Another top tier alternative classic, Depeche Mode getting us into the 6 p.m. hour, which means I, Katie for short, only have 1 hour left to sail through the airwaves on my imaginary pirate ship with you before Todd takes over and keeps you, he'll keep you entertained for the rest of the night. So let's get back into it with the Strokes. Here is Going Shopping.

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0: Of course, a little soft sell here at X96. It's Katie for short, and I still have some Dexter and the Moon Rocks on the way for you in the last hour before I head out of the studio, along with some Cage of the Elephant. I've got Four Non-Blondes and a lot of other things sprinkled in between, so stick around for that. And you could win $2,000 in the X96 Secret Contest, and if you don't know what that is but you want to try and win, go to x96.com/secret contest, and you can find the details there.
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0: died and you just said, no. 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
1: Pearl Jam with Even Flow as we continue from balancing things out with the new releases with Dexter and the Moonrocks to, of course, Pearl Jam. And how about something new again? It's a French band with their song Sarnese. This is Angine de Poitrine.

0: Some bush for you as we continue to sail through the airwaves on my imaginary pirate ship. It is Katie for short here at X96. I have less than a half an hour to hang out with you before I head out of the studio and Todd takes over. So you're going to want to stick around because I still do have some Weezer on the way for you. I've got Four Non-Blondes and more, and I know you don't want to miss out on it. 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You could stop by, and Wholesome Co.'s got a special new patient offer that's going on. 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

Whether you wanted to or not, I know you were singing the lyrics. It's Katie for short, and it is time for me to head out of the studio and pass the torch on to Todd, who will keep you entertained for the rest of the night. But as I leave, we can listen to something kind of new in the alternative world. Temper City just released this year. It's called Self-Aware. And of course, peace out, guys. I'll see you tomorrow morning.

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0: There you go with Mr. Billy Idol. He's going to be inducted into the Rock and Roll Hall of Fame for the big ceremony happening in November of this year. I'm Todd Newcomb. I'm going to be doing some classic Radiohead. I've got Pierce the Veil on the way. And in just a little bit, we're going to be kicking off Sunday Night New Music, where for 1 hour, I get you all kinds of cool new stuff. Now, tonight, I've got we're going to call it a new song from Blink-182 because it's some stuff that they hadn't released that's going to be part of the 25th anniversary of Take Off Your Pants and Jacket. So, and it's actually a really good song from them. So we'll play that here in a little bit. I've got Almost Monday lined up. Another new track from Jack White. New music from the legendary new wave band Soft Cell. We're going to do the new one from A Perfect Circle. And a couple of Utah bands with some new music that will include Misdemeanor and Riffwood. That's tonight for Sunday Night New Music at 8 on X96.
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0: 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I'm going to give you a full hour of new music. I've got brand new Almost Monday, Jack White. Something new from Blink-182. I'll explain. Well, we get a brand new song from Soft Cell. New music from A Perfect Circle. And we will do some new music from Utah bands Misdemeanor and Riffwood. 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

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I'm Todd Newcomb, and Sleeping with Sirens are just about to announce something wonderful that will involve you watching them on a stage here in Utah. I can't say any more than that. 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

It's not Mother, it's M-O-T-H-E-R, and the song My Love on your Sunday night new music. I'm Todd Newcomb in Utah's very own Riffwood, currently playing shows in the UK. They're going to be back on the 15th of August to play at the Complex. 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

The band Clarion, that is Hello Juliet on your Sunday night. New music and a funky little number from Almost Monday just came out, and I like this one a lot. It's called No More Regrets. 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

Young the Giant, that is Evergreen on your Sunday night new music at X96. And Soft Cell has one more album to release after the tragic passing of Dave Ball last year. Mark Allman says this is obviously the last thing they'll ever do. It's a brand new track, though, Danceteria on X96.

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1: 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I got like six of them, and this is one of them. 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

Utah band Misdemeanor are going to be opening for the summer school tour on the 20th of July at the Depot. That's going to be quite a show and a huge honor for them. 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

0: Music, Utah's very own. They're going to be playing at the summer school tour July 20th at the Depot. On the way, new stuff from Jack White and A Perfect Circle and Buffalo Traffic Jam. 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

A certified X96 alternative classic from U2. I'm Todd Newcomb, and this is new stuff from Noah Kahan. 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

0: X96, we'll do a deep cut from Primus. I've got Biabba Doobie's latest on the way and some Red Hot Chili Peppers. And it starts on Thursday, the Utah Arts Festival, 50 years of art and community, downtown Salt Lake City at Library Square. This is always a good summer event. They'd have just everything going on. Artists and performers, visual arts, live performances, ooh, and culinary arts. That makes it even extra special. It'll be the place to be. UAF.org is where you get all your ticket information.
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0: Gorillaz at X96. I'm Todd Newcomb. Green Day is coming up for you. I've got the brand new one from Julia Wolf. We'll go back a few years for some Yellow Card as well.
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0: 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A couple that you should look forward to will involve Dexter and the Moon Rocks. They're coming to town. I've got their latest on the way. Evanescence coming to town. 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I've got some classic Smashing Pumpkins on the way because they've got a date as well. 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
1: I need someone, a person to talk to, someone who cares to love. 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

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Their brand new album, An Eraser and a Maze, is brilliant. It's really one of the best things they've put out in a long time. And I love this new track. It's called Picking Dragon's Pockets on X96.

0: Their new album is really good. That's Modest Mouse. The new album is called An Eraser and a Maze. I have it on vinyl because I'm one of those guys. I'm a vinyl snob, if you will, but God, it's a great album. Coming up, let's do some Depeche Mode. I've got the latest from The Strokes on the way for you. And that French-Canadian band, Angine de Poitrine. We'll get that going for you as well. And our very own Nick Davis will be out doing the latter couple of hours of his show on Tuesday. 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

It's that Canadian band that you've probably seen on social media. If not, look them up, because it's the weirdest thing ever. They're called Angine de Poitrine. My French is terrible because I took German in high school. Their new song, Sarnies, on X96. Yeah.

There are songs made by artificial intelligence and spewed forth by automated algorithms. We play music made by humans, selected by humans, and listened to by humans. This

That band going to be in town later this summer. It's Men at Work playing up at the Red Butte Concert Series. I'm Todd Newcomb, and it's new from The Strokes. These guys pushed their album back into July now. Here's Going Shopping on X96.

0: Jutes is the band. It is X96. I'm Todd Newcomb. I will be on the Radio From Hell show tomorrow morning covering for the lovely and talented Gina Barberi. She's gallivanting through Japan or something right now, enjoying some time off. But yeah, wake up early. I will be in with Carrie and Bill and the lovely Katie. And of course, Vaxel Dan, our emotional support dog, who I will now need more than ever. It's all tomorrow morning on X96.
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3: Bill, do you go to a book club or a literary club?
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4: My name is Erica, and my son, Kaysen, is a patient at Shriners Children's. My oldest called me and said, Kaysen got burned. 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

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Engines pumping and thumping in time. The green light flashes, the flags go up, churning and burning.

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1: Christopher Nolan's been interviewed a lot lately, and the interviewer's like, you famously don't have a smartphone or a computer. 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
10: Oh.
9: Stir one can of Campbell's cream of vegetable soup until smooth. 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
11: Just and a casual 8 eggs.
10: Yeah.
9: And Beat Gina is also brought to you by Dr. Williams Pink Pills for Pale People.
10: Oh.
9: Make sure that you buy the genuine, as advertised, bearing the full name of Dr. Williams Pink Pills for Pale People on each package. Accept no substitutes. And now, they call him the comfort food of game show hosts, the one and only Kerry Jackson.
10: Thank you, Johnny Ola.
9: You're welcome.
11: And Johnny, you got pill and egg money?
10: Wow, how about
11: that? I'm impressed.
10: Well, Campbell's money.
11: Dr. Campbell's money, excuse me.
9: Yeah, it's not egg money. It's
11: in
9: Campbell's.
11: Conjunction with egg money.
10: Yeah.
9: The Campbells are coming. Hurrah, hurrah.
10: Ooh. All right. The randomizer has picked a contestant. Nick, you'll be playing against Montana today. Montana, are you there?
12: Oh, yeah. Good morning.
10: Hi, Montana. Yeah. All right. We're going to toss a coin to see who goes first. It gives you the advantage if you call it correctly, Montana. Heads or tails?
12: Tails never fails.
10: Well,
11: let's see.
9: We'll see.
10: Today it did. Heads.
11: Ah.
10: Sorry. Because you lost the coin toss, that means that Nick goes first. This is multiple choice pop culture trivia. If Nick gets this question correctly without any interference from you, he gets the point. If not, I hope you were paying attention, Montana. I'll ask you the same question, and if you answer it correctly, you'll steal that point away. We'll go back and forth till one of you gets 3 points because we thought Toy Story opens this weekend.
11: Mm-hmm.
10: And, well, Toy Story 3 did premiere on this day in 2010.
11: That's all you need. That's all
10: we're
11: you
10: just
11: need.
10: Doing Toy Story trivia, so that's all we need. All right. We'll begin here. First question for Nick. Nick, in Toy Story, the original Toy Story, who is the blonde-haired rag doll at Sid's house?
11: Okay.
10: What's its name specifically? Right. Is it one, Janie? Is it two, Kathy? Is it three, Skirt Russell? Or four, Rita Book?
11: Good pun, but I think it's Janie is my guess.
10: Janie is correct.
9: Okay, 1 point for Nick. Now we go to Montana.
10: Montana. In Toy Story 3, what is Sid's occupation? He has a job in Toy Story 3. What is he doing? Is it one, he's a garbage man? Is it two, Pizza Planet delivery driver? Is it three, Trump's deputy chief of staff for policy and homeland security advisor? Or four, bolt gun operator at a slaughterhouse?
12: Oh, let's go garbage man.
10: Garbage man is correct.
9: That's 1-1. Back to Nick.
10: Nick, here we go. Woody was inspired by John Lasseter's own childhood pull-string toy.
11: Okay.
10: What was John Lasseter's childhood pull-string toy?
11: Okay.
10: Was it one, his Alex Jones pull-string? When you pulled it, it said, the water's making the frogs gay. Was it two, the talking My Little Chunga doll? When you pull the string, it says, Carrie and Bill are great. Is it three, Casper the talking ghost? Or four, a talking Pee-wee Herman?
11: Let's go Casper.
10: Casper is correct.
9: It's 2-1. Here's your chance to tie it up, Montana.
10: All right, Montana. The canyon, the canyon at the beginning of Toy Story 2 that Buzz is flying through is a reused model of what? A reused model of what? Is it one, radiator springs from Cars? Is it two, Ant Island from A Bug's Life? Is it three, the Nung River Canyon from Apocalypse Now? Or four, the canyon from the Donner Party movie?
12: Oh, boy. Let's go with the B, please.
10: Is that Bug's Life?
12: Bug's Life.
10: Correct.
9: You tied it up, Montana. Right. 2-2.
11: It's a back and forth.
10: Yeah.
9: This is a tense game.
10: All right, Nick. What did Buzz Lightyear say his name was when he was having the tea party at Sid's house?
11: Okay.
10: Is it one, Urethra Franklin? Was it two, Safonda Booze? Was it three, Mrs. Nesbitt? Or four, Mrs. Potts?
11: Is it Mrs. Nesbitt? Wow.
9: Nick, you've won the game.
11: Wow.
10: I am Mrs. Nesbitt. Right.
11: Well, you know, Montana, because, and because,
9: Nick,
11: I think you
9: Nick,
11: deserve
9: you
11: these iration tickets.
9: You don't like
11: anyways.
9: Reggae. You don't like reggae anyway, do you?
11: No, I'm just looking for, this is a loose premise to give him the tickets.
10: Oh,
11: the thing.
10: How dare you.
11: I know. Enjoy the iration tickets, Montana.
10: Right. Hang on, Montana. We'll tell you how to get those tickets.
9: Listen, I got to get out of here. I got to go take a handful of Dr. Williams pink pills for pale people.
10: Are you feeling pale?
9: Look at me.
10: Well, oh, all right.

0: And are you satisfied with the question?
1: Yeah, I got a couple here that are sort of related.
0: Is this sponsored?
2: Yeah, it's brought to you by the grim dark future of the 41st millennium is shaking with new releases for Warhammer 40K. 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
1: All right. Best question of the week. There are two questions here.
2: Okay.
1: I was going to go with the one that said, who died and made you the boss, but I didn't.
0: Oh, wow.
1: But, no.
0: So many people.
1: Yeah.
2: Jeez. Oh, jeez.
1: But these are, there are a couple of related questions here, best questions of the week. This one came in last month.
2: Okay.
1: You guys have been a big part of Utah culture for many years, and we're a better place because of you. Here's my question. Is there something that you guys have done over the years that you're most proud of? Maybe the years of donations to the Road Home, segments with people like Sister Dottie, Space Elders, Utah Word of the Day. Lots of things I'll always remember fondly, but just want to know if there's anything you guys are proud of, and I want to say thank you for everything you do to make Utah better. That's Eddie. And then this sort of related, let me congratulate you, Lords, on 40 years. I've been a parasocial friend of yours since 2008. My only regret is I didn't find you earlier. I came to your show after sampling others like Bob and Tom or whatever that Danger Boy show was. But needless to say, those shows were garbage and soulless. So thank you, the Lords of Morning Radio. You've always been there for us. My question is related to the service you provide through your show. I say this with complete sincerity. The three of you and your show helped me come out of the closet.

0: You always made me feel like I would be okay because you were all so supportive of the LGBTQ plus community. I come from a very religious family, and I knew that I would lose them if I ever came out, but listening to Gina hope and pray that her son would be gay in jest made me feel like somebody out there would be my family. Recognizing all the good you've done, what would you want your legacy to be when you're finally done doing Radio from Hell? What do you want to be remembered for? So those are sort of the same question, and ultimately. What do you want to be remembered for, or what are you proud of that you've done? I would, you know, I mean, one of the things, of course, the road home stuff always. I mean,
1: we've raised a lot of money for the road home, that's for sure.
0: And I've done the Out of the Darkness Walk for Suicide Prevention for for years and years.
1: Yeah.
0: And that, I'm pretty proud of that. That's, because when I see people that see me there and then they say, it just means a lot to us that you come out here every year and do this and support that. So I'm pretty proud of that. Mm-hmm. And then I'm also proud of the fact that I've never been fired.
1: No, you have been.
0: Well, yeah, well, technically.
1: No, wait, were you fired?
0: Yeah, I was, technically.
1: From the a-hole from El Paso?
0: Yeah, I was technically fired.
1: Yeah, you were.
0: Yeah, because they wanted me to sign a contract, and I said, no. They said, if you don't, we'll fire you. And I said, well, then, okay, go ahead.
1: Because I've been fired quite a few times.
0: So that's, I guess, you know, those are some of the things. That, I'm am I proud of being doing this for 40 years? Not that necessarily, but apparently we've been able to make some sort of a connection to people that wanted us to stay in this position.
2: Yeah.
0: I mean, frankly, I probably should have been kicked out on my ass a long time ago.
2: No, stop it. No, that's not true.
0: No, but I mean, you know, it's like, how long do you think you can do this? You know. I mean, look at me. I'm a broken man.
1: I think all the help that we and support that we've given the LGBTQ plus community.
2: Yeah,
1: I'm kind of proud of that.
0: Yeah,
1: because I mean, we've always said that we've been there for the underdogs. You know. Mm-hmm. Mm-hmm. So there's that. I get quite a few people who come up to me and say that I made it okay to be married and not have kids. They were getting pressure from everybody. Well, you're married now, you have to have kids.
0: Mm-hmm. You are going to have kids someday, aren't you, Carrie?
1: Nope.
0: What?
1: and they've said, you kind of opened the door for us and let us know that it was okay to do that.
2: Uh-huh.
1: So I'll take that.
0: I'm also, I guess it makes me feel proud when people say, I appreciate your thoughtful discussion of things.
2: Mm-hmm.
0: You know,
2: I mean, you guys both do a really good job of treating any topic with a level of actual humanity to it.
0: I don't know. Yeah, I mean, I just don't. It's the whole, like, the whole LGBTQ thing and the way people treat immigrants now. I just don't get it.
2: Mm-hmm.
1: Yeah,
0: I believe in basically the goodness of human beings, but some people just seem to be soulless.
2: Yeah.
1: Well, and most of those people have not met the people that they hate.
2: I would agree with that.
1: They live in a bubble.
2: Yeah.
1: You know, they're told this guy's coming to do this to you.
2: Mm-hmm.
1: But if I'm remembered for anything, I want it to be the fact that all of my impressions are from obscure characters.
2: Yeah.
1: People you've never heard of.
2: Yeah.
0: I like to imitate people.
1: I like to imitate people that nobody knows. You know, it's easy to do the
2: famous. That's the best way to do it. Yeah.
1: Sure. But I strive to do impressions of people that nobody knows.
2: I mean, you don't have to say the name, but what's your favorite impression?
1: Larry Flint.
2: Okay.
0: Well, yeah. Yeah, I mean, not many people know Larry
1: Not many
0: Flint,
1: people
0: especially
1: remember
0: now.
1: Larry Flint. They should remember Larry Flint.
2: Uh-huh.
1: He was a First Amendment warrior, but... Mm-hmm.
0: He was a pornographer,
1: He was
0: too.
1: A pornographer, yeah.
2: Okay. Yeah, I don't know anything about him.
0: He was at Hustler Magazine.
1: Gotcha. He was I invented Hustler Magazine.
2: I have no idea what he talks about.
1: You know, Hugh Hefner really hates...

0: He talked like that because he got shot in the back.
1: Yeah. Oh.
2: Shot in the back. So.
0: By, by somebody who did not care for his pornographic ways.
3: Gotcha. Now,
0: what's the name of the movie that is?
2: The People versus Larry Flint.
0: The People versus Larry Flint with Matt.
2: No.
0: No, the other chucklehead. Not Matthew McConaughey, but...
2: Yeah, the other pothead.
0: Woody.
2: Woody from Cheers.
0: You know, Woody from Cheers.
1: I'm sure.
0: You know.
1: Let me and Google. Then, come on, guys. You
0: he
1: can't,
0: played Larry Flint.
2: And then, of course, my wife will request David Lynch every now and then.
0: I like your David Lynch, too.
4: David Lynch is very easy to do. You just shout like this.
1: It is good.
4: Mm-hmm.
1: It is
4: stretch
1: good.
4: Your vowels and say something dark. I brought you a human toe. Don't be afraid.
0: How's the weather?
4: The weather is fine.
0: Yeah. It's Woody Harrelson.
1: Yeah.
2: Woody
1: yeah,
2: Harrelson. Thing.
1: I was going to say that. Felt a little on the nose.
2: Yeah,
1: but
2: that was it. Anyway.
0: We just went far afield there. But
2: sorry about that.
0: It's that's the best question of the week. And
1: no, it's great.
0: And it is pretty amazing what we did this.
1: Yeah.
2: No, guy in the chat room, I'm not your trained monkey. I'm not going to just... He's making requests now for Miss Piggy and all of my... Okay. Miss Piggy's probably the most famous person that I... Can do an impression.
0: You know who was a really great impressionist that I found? I didn't really realize. Bill Hader.
2: Oh, yeah.
1: Amazing.
0: I just happened to stumble across a reel of his online somewhere. I don't know why, how you do that.
2: Do as Vincent Price.
0: And I just and I went, oh my God, he's good.
1: His Casey Kasem's really good.
2: Yeah. His Casey Kasem is good.
0: Mm.
2: All right.
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0: 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It's Jimmy Santangelo, and we got wine here in front of us. What is this?
6: Yes, we do. This is a Pinot Noir out of Santa Rita Hills in Central Coast, California, outside of Lompoc. This is near south of Paso Robles, north of Santa Barbara, real specific area. This is Rick Longoria is the winemaker. Great guy. He comes to our market periodically. He has his daughter and husband there, his son-in-law living here.
0: Living here?
6: Yeah. I didn't say that very well, did I? His daughter and son-in-law live here raising the kids, and he always comes down, and I love he comes down over Halloween, and he'll walk his granddaughter around in her outfit and everything. Anyways, it's kind of a personal note. More importantly, Rick Longoria, 2023 Lovely Rita is the name of this Pinot Noir, and and this is fruit sourced all throughout the Santa Rita wine growing region, and it's in attuned to not only this song, and you're absolutely right, Carrie, and it's also to the beautiful expression of fruit from this region. Mm. And man, what a talented hand this guy
0: very
6: has.
0: Good.
6: I gotta tell you.
0: Before Nick does, I think we have to card Nick, don't we?
1: All right. Do you want the mustache or not?
0: No, you can have it.
1: Yeah.
6: This just aromatically, I haven't even brought it to the nose, and I'm just swirling it here in front of me, and I can get those beautiful expressions of red fruit, soft cherry, cranberry.
0: It's a lighter, it's lighter than a lot of Pinot.
2: It
0: am
2: is.
0: I right?
2: Yeah.
6: You know what's nice about it is it's letting the Pinot Noir grape do the work, and you're getting a nuance of all those expressions different. So what they're doing is Santa Rita Hills isn't just this one little tiny little area. You got all these little alcoves, all these little vineyards throughout. So they're sourcing fruit from the different areas, blending it together for a true expression of the region. French will call that terroir, and I really think we have some of that terroir in the glass.
0: It's really excellent.
2: It is quite good, isn't it?
1: It's got a really strong aroma. Yeah.
0: That's the nose.
6: I took too big of a sip. Sorry there. This is... it's being pronounced, so when a wine's really jumping out of the glass, that's we call that the wine's highly pronounced aromatically. A lot of red fruit, beautiful color to this. It's even showing just a scooch of age on the very end. I believe this is the 2023 vintage, current release.
0: And you say it's in, here in your notes. It says it's made to enjoy within 4 to 6 years of the vintage. You don't want it to age much, right?
6: You don't want it to age too long. Pinot Noirs will they'll peak within that 3 to 5 year period. Some vary in that. Some not nearly as long. Some you need to drink right away. Others, there's only about 5%. In my training, we say there's only about 5% of Pinot Noirs, mostly from Burgundy and France, that are able to age beyond that 6 year point. You don't want to necessarily decant nor aerate a Pinot Noir into your glass. Those aerators are those devices that you'll pour the wine in and it'll whistle through, driving air, softening the tannic structure. As you can tell with this wine, if you were to aerate, some of those tannins, which are very low, soft, silty, balanced with its acidity, and you'll if you reduce that tannic structure through aeration, you'll just be left with the fruit and acid.
2: I see.
6: And you'll make the wine taste off balanced. You're kind of moving the wine around. Whereas if you had a big Barolo or a Shiraz or you know, these big rich wines that have just tons of tannic structure, aerate them twice. You know, you want to get that tannins down to get them back into balance. That's why we swirl the wine and that's why we decant it and things like
0: that. Know, I really wish I had a sitting in front of me right now, a roast chicken.
2: Oh, yes.
6: That'd be taste.
0: And I just tear into it with my hands.
6: I love Pinot Noir with salmon off the grill. We grew up in upstate New York. We would grill a lot of fish, but the way, and I'm going to throw out a shout out to my dad. I remember he would always do the aluminum foil, put the fish on there, a little salt, pepper, the garlic. You got to have the garlic. Little thin slices of lemon. And then you would tent fold that aluminum foil up, set it over the grill steams it. The thing would just be falling apart, you know. And if you did that with salmon with this,
1: Really nice. Oh, man.
0: I've always had a...
6: we all just got hungry.
1: I know, right? Did.
0: I've always had an aversion to... a fear of cooking fish. I'm just afraid I'll do it wrong.
1: Keeps you up at night?
0: But it's really not hard to cook fish, is it?
2: No.
6: It's quick. It's low heat. You just got to be gentle. You got to. It's one of those that you got to kind of watch, right? Or you know, just low heat, slow and low. In some cases, unless you're searing or grilling things of that nature.
2: Might I suggest instead of salmon?
6: Yes.
2: You can get it at Costco. Steelhead trout.
0: Oh yeah.
2: And then you cut it up into sections.
6: Nice.
2: And then Sue cooks it in the microwave in that in those any day.
6: Oh, yeah. Things.
2: And it comes out perfectly every time.
6: Perfect.
2: Squeeze a little lemon on top of there.
6: Good to go.
2: You know, salt, pepper, whatever you want. But with it would be terrific.
0: Am I correct? Salmon and trout are related fish. I mean,
6: that I don't know, but they are fatty and they got that oily texture, not in a bad way. That's why you have that color in the salmon. And that's why it goes good with red wine, or at least a lighter body red wine. It's not going to go good with a Cabernet Sauvignon or a Shiraz or something like that, or a Merlot. But it will go well with a Gamay, a Pinot Noir, some certain Grenaches or Garnaches, and even Provence reds like Southern Rhone blends on the lighter side. But red wine with fish. Years ago, we did an event, Red Wine with Fish, and it's a book. It stopped being published in the 1980s. So us geeky psalms were like, you know, trying to get it on eBay, and you know, because of they don't publish it anymore. And I bought the book. I have two of them now, and it's so fun about the principles of food and wine pairing, which I'm absolutely obsessed with. I just love all that. And it's fun to be able to go through the process of red wine and fish. And then we finished with a white wine and filet.

0: Jimmy, his events. And if you have a question for Jimmy, and you have events coming up, I assume.
1: Yeah, next week's a big week, this Monday. And remember, the wine stores are closed on Monday, so get out there today or tomorrow. But if you're caught in a bind and you want to join me at Whiskey and History in Ogden at Roosters, we'll be up there. Following on the 18th, on that Thursday, will be a Tracy Avery Wine Takes Flight. That one usually sells out, so get your tickets right away. We do feature that outside. Mm-hmm. And then that Saturday, again at Tracy Avery, but at the Nature Center. How do I say the...
2: Which is out west.
1: Pia Oquai. Yes. What is it?
3: Pia Oquai.
1: Thank you. Nature Center. Yes. It'll be there. That's a cool one. We've we're marching along with tickets on that one as well.
2: Yeah, we're a little over half sold, but it will...
1: We just started selling tickets a couple of days ago.
2: So
1: that's a good one. And then on the 28th, end of the month, on Sunday, Clearwater, a cigar and spirits pairing out there at Utah County's only distillery, Clearwater.
2: So go to x96.com for tickets to that aviary event.
1: That's going to be a fun one.
2: And Gina will be back in time for that. And so it'll be all of us and Jimmy. Let's see, 877-602-9696 is the number to call to ask Jimmy questions. You can ask him in person. We got a few text questions.
1: Okay.
2: I like Five Wives Vodka. It was on sale this week, by the way.
1: Nice.
2: Pick some up. Name some other good local vodkas that we have. Allow Me.
1: Yep.
2: Clearwater.
1: Yep.
2: I love Clearwater vodka.
1: They filter it. They send it through filtration until it's as smooth as they want it.
2: Mm-hmm.
1: So sometimes it's 3, 2, 5, you know, whatever the case is. And I would agree with you. That's a great vodka. We do have a number of vodkas.
2: Another one that you like?
1: Yeah. There's early on, Sugar House made a vodka when everything was aging in the barrels. Mm-hmm. What I like about that is it's just got this big, rich, round feel to it that I really enjoyed with making. It went after, you know, with soda water. Mm-hmm. You add vodka to soda water. Yeah. It's kind of like, it's just the alcohol you can taste. This had some character to it. It almost was rich enough to knock out a lot of those bubbles.
0: How I like vodka is, and my sister one year gave me a gift of this. It's a big glass bowl, and then it's got glass, like test tubes. Mm. And you fill the test tubes with vodka. And fill the bowl with ice and put them in there.
1: Nice.
0: And then you just drink straight vodka.
1: Ice cold, though. Yeah.
2: That's the way I like it. That's why I keep buying them in the freezer. Let's see. Jimmy and Tasha in North Ogden just bought some Aviation Cranberry Blood Orange Gin.
1: Wow.
2: I'm new to the whole gin scene. Would love any suggestions for a cocktail.
0: That was Aviation. That's the one that Ryan Reynolds owned.
1: Yeah, that's a great vodka. It's got a nice glycerol effect. It's almost on the off-dry side, but with the blood orange and the other component in there. I'm wondering if they filtered out the coloring in that. But what's really popular, and we'll be in Scotland next month, I always love the gin tastings, and you'll see a lot of the gins that are unfiltered, showing some of the botanicals and essences. In this case, it would be those added. They keep the color in there. It's so fun.
2: Really?
1: So your gin and tonics now with the blood orange. And what was the other flavor?
2: Blood orange.
1: So gin. Cranberry and blood orange are actually kind of bitter.
2: Yeah.
1: So you want to be cautious with, you know what I would do? I would do that over soda. I wouldn't even do tonic. Because you're going to have enough bitter and tonic. The quinine and tonic's already bitter, and that's kind of the offset for it. So trains of thought. I'm really going off on this. Two trains of thought. The tonic with the cranberry and the blood orange might cancel each other out.
0: Right.
1: Or with the soda water, it'll emphasize those characteristics. I'm an emphasizer of the characteristics kind of guy, so I think that would be a lot of
0: fun. Just a club soda.
1: Just a club soda. And if you did the tonic, I wouldn't do Fever Tree. It's delicious, but it's too strong. So what you want to do is a more subtle type of a tonic.
2: It looks like somebody sent me a picture of this, and it is it's a bright reddish pink.
1: Yeah. That's becoming more and more popular. It's been popular in England for years, but we're starting to see that in our market over the last 3 to 5 years.
2: New to wine, having steak tonight. What wine do you suggest?
1: I suggest a Zinfandel. It's going to be low tannic structure. It's going to go well with the food, and it's an

0: approachable wine for a new wine drinker. Mm-hmm. Maybe that Wild Thing Zin we tested out. Did we do that last week?
1: I think Carol Shelton.
2: That's good. That was
0: good. That was a good one.
2: Jenna is here. Hello, Jenna.
3: Hello.
2: Hi. Go ahead.
3: I have another gin-related question. Mm. So I have the Jackrabbit gin, which I like, but I've just been drinking it straight, and I was wondering if you could give me like a simple drink recipe.
1: You know what they call when you're drinking gin straight. You drink it ice cold. You drink it straight. It's called an arid martini.
4: Oh, yeah.
0: It's so dry.
1: It's beyond dry.
0: So, simple cocktails. So you've got a couple of directions here. If you have some bubbly, whether soda water or preferred sparkling water, you can do what's called a French 75.
2: Oh, yeah.
0: And you just take your champagne flute or don't have to. A narrow, even a Collins glass, put your gin in there, squeeze a little bit of lemon. You know that powdered sugar you have in a cabinet that just keeps puffing about and making a mess because you used it that one time? Take a little spoonful of that, like a small teaspoon. In our case, we would call it a bar spoon, but just a small, shallow teaspoon, and whoosh, dissolve all that together. Throw some cubes in there, some sparkling water. You're good to go.
2: Wow.
1: By the way, you are, Jenna, you're a brave, brave, brave woman drinking straight gin.
4: Yeah.
1: Most people won't do that.
4: Yeah.
1: I will do it.
3: Do what I can with what I have.
1: Yeah.
4: It ruined gin for a little
0: do
4: bit
0: what
4: for
0: I
4: me.
0: Can with what I
4: told
0: have,
4: it before, like, I lived with my good friend and a completely separate person, the other Nick Davis, for a while, and he would drink gin completely straight, and he tried getting me into it. It turned me off for gin for years.
1: If it's really cold, I'll do it, but...
2: All right. Thanks, Jenna.
1: Thanks, Jenna.
2: What is your favorite scotch that doesn't break the bank?
0: Abalur, Abunda. Used to be like $80, $79. It might be a little bit over 100 now. Another one, Glenfarclas. I'm not sure if we get that in the market. I'll be there on July 7th. Mm. And of course, Macallan's quite good, but Abalur, you can get their 12-year or the Abunda. It's like cask strength, and I don't like it because of the cask strength. I like that because that was one of my first scotches that I was when I was in Scotland in 04 or 05. I was like, oh, huh, I got it. Like, that was the scotch.
1: you said $70, $80, $100. That sounds to me like breaking the bank.
0: Well, you know what, with scotch, unlike a wine, you can open it and you can revisit it for years on end. Bottle of wine, I get ajudu buying a bottle of wine over $30.
2: Yeah.
0: What was the price on this? I think
1: about
0: it's on the cheap.
1: $28.99.
0: Yeah, $28. This is great. I could buy this all day long. But a bottle of wine for that much?
1: A bottle of scotch.
0: You know.
1: Bottle of scotch. No, not a bottle of wine.
0: Right, but bottle of wine for that much.
1: Yeah.
0: I have more heartache than buying bottle of scotch.
1: You mean for $90 for a bottle of wine?
0: Yeah, I'd buy a bottle of booze for $90 all day long because I know I'm going to open it and it's not. And then I need, in a few hours it's dead.
1: Well, I don't know. I don't know what you're talking
0: about.
1: It'd be gone in a couple of days.
2: You got to get it while it's fresh.
0: It's true.
4: Kind of tangential to that theme, actually. I got a question for you. Like, we'll throw parties and people will bring liquor, and sometimes like you lose the cap, on top. But there's still huge half-thing liquor, and you want to save it for the next party.
0: Yeah.
4: People are showing up.
0: Yeah.
4: What is like, depending on the liquor? I'm not talking about wine. I'm not talking about anything. Like, the best way to, manufacture a lid for
0: it. I would use a wine cork, something like that. You do want to have a seal. And if it's a liqueur, like 20, look at the alcohol volume. So if it's not a spiritus liqueur, your vodka, gin, rum, tequila, whiskeys, that in a cool, dry place. If it's a sweeter liquor, like a vermouth or something like that, that they're bringing over, you got to throw that in the fridge. What I mean? You don't have to, but I would recommend, especially if you lost the closure, but always put something over it, even if it's Saran wrap over it, but you'll find a cork and then drop it.
2: Here's the final text question for you, Jimmy. This is related to a text that we received earlier. Jimmy, what is the best alcohol to drink after you walk in and quit your job?
1: As a security guard.
2: As a security guard, yeah.
0: Oh, man. So, gosh, that's a pretty big question. I think I would reach for whiskey. I think I

0: Just reach for whiskey. It's the most approachable on its own, over an ice cube. Maybe you got some soda around. Sounds like you need a little.
1: Be careful, though, because your wife will leave you, too.
0: Yeah, be careful. Yeah, too many things quitting. Well,
1: and she's and the one who has a
0: turns around. Yeah, and she's the one that's got the job.
2: So go to wineacademyofutah.com for all of the events, but go to x96.com for this event that we've got on Saturday. Not this Saturday, but next Saturday at the Aviary out west.
1: Hia O Kwai.
2: Hia O Kwai.
0: Look forward to seeing everybody out there. It's going to be a great day.
2: Yes.
0: Thanks, everybody. Remember, Monday's closed for the holiday, but the wine stores are closed.
1: Most of your distilleries, though, are open.
0: That's right.
1: On Monday if you run out.
2: Go right to the source.
0: Have a good weekend.
2: Thank you, Jimmy.
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6: This program is intended for mature audiences. 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
7: Now that sign says, applesauce. No. I'm kidding. It says, applause. Ray, do me a favor. Could you flick that once? All right. Now, remember, You're all a big part of the show. Okay, now you see this gentleman? Now he's giving me this sign, and it says, we're on in 10 seconds, so get ready to have a good time. All right, here we go. This is exciting, isn't it?
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Hello, everybody. This is Lawrence Walk speaking. In just a moment, we will bring you the first selection on our program, a melody I'm sure you will enjoy. But before we do, I'd like to say a word of welcome. We've been working hard to put together a program we think you will enjoy. It's made up of some of our most popular numbers. And so, on with the show.

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1: Hi.
2: Hi, Todd.
0: You know, Carrie, who's listening in Mapleton right now, you'll be shocked.
1: In Mapleton?

0: Mapleton?
1: Yes, in Mapleton.
2: Mapleton.
1: Sheriff Roscoe P. Coltrane. Oh. He retired from Hazard County, now lives in Mapleton.
2: He now lives in Mapleton.
3: Well, if he's in Mapleton, he's under the ground.
2: Yep.
1: Yeah, he's
3: under the
1: ground. I think all of them. Well, not Tom Wopat and the other one, but the...
3: So who are we celebrating with?
2: Well, I was grasping at straws. It would have been Waylon Jennings' birthday today.
3: Oh, I see.
2: Had he not died in 2002.
3: All right. I can safely say I never saw 5 minutes of the Dukes of Hazzard.
1: Bill Allred, shame on you. That show is cultural and wonderful.
3: Todd, I looked at what it was about, and I heard the song, and I said, nope, not for me.
1: Being about 12 when that show mm-hmm. was existing, it was perfect for my demographic.
4: Come by here just any moment now. I can feel it in my bones.
1: Just great characters.
3: I'm pretty sure he's gone.
2: They're all gone except for Daisy.
1: The Duke Boys and Daisy.
2: The Duke Boys and Daisy are the only ones who are still.
3: There is a funny line in that song.
2: They're all racist.
3: I was just looking at that song. There's a funny line in the song.
2: Oh, there is. Yeah.
3: It's very very clever, I think. Because Waylon Jennings wrote it, and he'd apparently been the narrator for some movie,
2: mm-hmm.
3: and they liked that, so they said, hey, let's get him to narrate this show, The Dukes of Hazzard. He says at the end of it, I'm a good old boy, my mama loves me, but she don't understand. They keep a show in my hands, but not my face on TV.
2: Mm-hmm. Because the opening sequence is...
1: Yeah, it shows him playing only the guitar.
3: Uh-huh.
2: I've
3: seen that.
1: And that verse was added... We're going down the rabbit hole now, kids. That verse was added when eventually that song got released as a single, because in the normal TV theme, he doesn't have that. It's, you know, it's like a 90-second song or even less for the TV interest.
3: Oh, he didn't do the whole thing for the
1: no.
3: TV.
1: So I think they added that lyric to make a song out of it a little bit.
3: They should have done the whole thing.
1: We had cop cars to wreck. We needed time for that. We needed to watch the General Lee jump over rivers.
3: But didn't they do some collage of thing at the beginning of the before they got right into the show?
1: It was cars
3: and scenes and stuff long enough he could have sung that song, right? Or most of it.
2: Well, the song's 2 minutes. That's a little long for an intro.
3: Yeah, well, I guess it's a bit long.
1: We had cop cars to crash. We had Daisy's legs to admire when we were 12.
3: Mm-hmm.
1: And,
3: a cultural icon. They actually ended up calling these shorts Daisy Dukes.
1: Yeah, yeah. And the whole show, you know, it's kind of racist and stuff. But
3: yeah.
1: But kinda. There were but listen, they had one of the guy that plays Boss Hogg, Sorrel Brook, is apparently
3: I think it's Book.
1: Sorrel Book.
3: I think it is.
1: Anyway, he's like this wonderful actor who is like who has
3: a lot of credits
1: like you'd be impressed with him and he did great as Boss Hogg
3: but it's okay with you because it's okay with you if it was just kind of racist.
1: Well, listen,
2: well, I mean the actors are more racist than the show was.
1: Yeah,
3: I mean I don't know if it's racist or not.
1: Yeah, the show itself, aside from, you know, the flag, the, you know,
2: Confederate flag on the
1: car.
3: That's pretty.
1: Mm-hmm. See, but we had in our family, my parents had a 69 Dodge Charger, which that's what the car was. And those were hot rods. It was a fun show for kids that liked, you know, cars and things that were just
3: kind of racist.
1: Yeah. And breaking the law and, you know, running moonshine and learning how to not drive.
3: Mm-hmm. And both Tom Wopat and who's the other guy?
1: John Schneider. Yeah,
2: Schneider's the worst.
1: He's a turd.
3: I think both of them are, aren't they?
2: Wopat is not great, but Schneider is certainly.
1: Schneider steals.
2: Schneider is a loud and proud turd. He's
1: yeah.
3: Well.
2: Yeah.
3: And I wonder what Daisy's doing these days.
2: Same thing that those two are.
1: Probably going to conventions.
2: They go to conventions,
3: rodeos,
2: signs autographs, and that's how they make their
3: state
2: money.
3: State fairs, that kind of stuff.
1: But the real hero of the show, Bill, was Cooter.
3: Now, wait, did he...
2: he was the mechanic.
3: I was thinking he ran for political office.
1: He might be nuts, yeah.
2: Yeah, I think he was a bit of a turd, too. Yeah.
3: Was he a congressman at one point? Or am I thinking a gopher? Probably.
2: No, Cooter was in politics.
3: Was he?
2: Mm-hmm. Although my wife makes a good point. Name something that wasn't racist in the 70s
1: That's
2: and 80s.
1: That's true. It all was. Yeah. God.
3: Magnum P.I. wasn't.
1: I was watching a clip of one of the Dirty Harry movies,

0: And that, yeah, and like, and it's like whenever there's bad guys, most of them are black.
1: Yeah.
0: And it's just so bad.
2: Mm-hmm. Duke boys. You'll be coming by here just any moment now. I can feel it in my bones. I just can't wait to get.
3: So he was the deputy, right?
0: The sheriff. No, Enos was the
1: deputy. Enos was the deputy.
0: Carrie, remember the spinoff?
1: He got his own show.
0: Yeah, and it failed.
1: Yeah.
4: They might as well have called it McCloud. That's what the show was. You know, it was Enos in the big city or something like that.
0: Yeah.
3: Oh man, what a terrible.
0: And they're like when you go back and watch them, it's awful.
3: Catherine Bach. Oh, Denver Pyle. That's right.
0: Yeah. Yeah.
4: Uncle Jesse.
3: Yeah, Denver Pyle. He was a activist, mm-hmm. Socialist, and I think he was blackballed for a while in Hollywood. Ben Jones, I think. Yeah, yeah. He became a congressman. He was cooter, and he served for 4 years in the United States House of Representatives, and then everybody realized what a turd he was.
4: Yes.
3: And they didn't vote for him again.
4: If you're going to watch one episode of The Dukes of Hazzard,
3: yeah, okay,
4: just one.
0: Okay,
4: it should be the one where the space alien shows up.
0: Oh God,
4: because it's a little person painted up. And with a helmet. He mm-hmm. looks like Gazoo almost from the Flintstones.
0: Yeah. Now, is this in the later seasons where
4: the stars
0: weren't even there?
4: Why? This was not the actual Dukes. This wasn't the
0: replacement
4: Dukes.
0: The we can't afford them anymore Dukes.
4: Yeah.
3: Why was there a space alien?
4: I don't know.
0: Here's
4: it was the 70s writers' room. They were all drunk, you know.
0: So here's a fun story about the Dukes of Hazzard and my mom, who God bless her, I love her. So in Utah, it was on KSL Channel 5.
4: Mm-hmm.
0: That was the CBS affiliate at the time,
3: mm-hmm.
0: and they elected to move that show to 10:40 p.m. instead of its normal like 8 p.m. primetime slot.
1: Why would they do that?
0: I think they said, well, because it's bad, and they were putting on, they were showing something else, and I can't remember what it was. And anyway, my mom, because back then you didn't have a VCR, so
4: mm-hmm.
0: we couldn't watch it unless we tried to stay up late, and that was hard because we're kids. And so my mom gets out her pen and writes this letter to KSL,
1: a strongly worded
0: letter,
1: and
0: she says, "You call yourself a family station? My boys, ages 12 and 10, just love watching The Dukes of Hazzard, and how dare you? You guys say that that's bad, but yet you show Dallas." Or whatever.
4: Yeah.
0: So she was on it, man. Mm. Do not mess with Vian.
4: Mm.
3: I was just looking up the actor who played Cooter,
4: mm-hmm.
3: James Best.
1: Yes.
3: He was in hundreds of movies.
1: Oh, yeah.
0: No, James Best was the sheriff.
3: No, James Best is, I'm looking at it right here.
0: Okay.
3: James Best.
1: Hang on.
3: Pretty sure.
0: Well, I think James Best was Sheriff Roscoe.
4: James Best was Roscoe, I believe.
0: Yeah, yeah.
3: James.
4: Yes, he was Roscoe.
0: Listen, Bill, I've seen every episode.
1: Yeah.
3: Yeah, I mean, I shouldn't try to argue with it because, as I said, I've never seen more than 5 minutes of it.
4: Oh, he was in The Killer Shrews, which is a Mystery Science Theater classic.
3: Yeah. I was just looking at James Best. He hundreds of movies.
4: Yeah.
3: He acted with Mamie Van Doren.
4: I'll bet he did. Yeah.
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3: All right, that's it for today. Now we'll take a break here, and then we'll come back. And if you would like to say hello to Todd Newcomb, for instance,
0: hello,
3: you can check in on the Radio from Hell show. 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
4: All right, 619, let's get this over with.
3: All right, I'm for that. We will officially begin the program, and then we will take your check-ins. 877-602-9696 is the number to call us. 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The moon is just 0.4% of full. It's a waxing moon. The moon will rise today at 6:04 a.m. Today being Monday. It's the 15th day of June in the year of our Lord Jesus Christ, 2026. It's National Sneak a Kiss Day.
4: Oh,
3: you know, a little playful moment when people surprise somebody with a special quick sweet kiss and then it's on to being served with a lawsuit.
0: Yeah, a meeting with HR.
3: It's National Kiss a Wookiee Day, and that's just stupid. It's National Smile Power Day. Don't you hate it when people, you meet those people who say to you, smile. Why don't you smile?
0: You just smile.
3: It's a National Megalodon Day.
4: Oh.
3: Prehistoric sharks, 50 to 60 feet long. National Lobster Day. And Elder Abuse Awareness Day. I was thinking I'd get a lobster bib and then just wear it everywhere for a week or so. just, you know, have you ever seen a lot? You know, we would give mm-hmm. them to you so you can get the butter on your shirt. Well, we're just good old boys doing the best we can. We're Radio from Hell, starring the Lords of Morning Radio. It's Kerry Jackson right there. I'm Bill Allred. Gina Barberi is a Lord of Morning Radio in absentia. We sent her on assignment to Japan.
0: I think she ate sushi.
3: Nah.
4: I didn't see any actual evidence of her eating.
0: Because on her social media, she's pretending. Yeah, I mean, there's her and
4: showed
0: sushi.
4: Her holding sushi and then a plate of sushi.
3: Yeah, I don't think so.
0: Did she eat it? I don't know. She thinks so. She's claiming she did. The post is sort of.
3: That's who you hear right there. That's Todd Newcomb. He's the program director here at X96, filling in for Gina.
0: I'm the afternoon guy, 2 to 7. I will be there today again. So I'm doing double duty.
3: Let's see. Katie, for short, is our excellent producer there in the booth behind us. Hi, Katie.
0: Hello, Katie.
3: There's Dawson helping out as well. The dog Vax is sleeping there, curled up on his bed.
0: Oh, sweet
3: and,
0: boy.
3: Lakai is here in the back doing what Lakai does. And now we will go to your check-ins if you've got them.
4: All right. 877-602-9696. Text check-ins, bus driver Troy, Adam the electrician checking in, hoping everyone had a good weekend. Let's see here. Listening here in Dallas during medical continuing education. The song wasn't better than the lecture. All right. Mm. Max Power here. Is the poop deck really what I think it is?
3: It's all that and more, Max.
4: Zane in Dallas checking in. Mill Creek Coffee, go Knicks. Hi, Todd.
0: Hello, hello.
4: Let's see. Richard, who's not a dick, checking in.
18: Okay, boomers, please no Dukes of Hazzard, sexist, racist. Might as well have invented MAGA. Please stop. Disgusting stereotypes of the South in our country.
4: Yeah.
0: Yeah, they were. Yeah. And Gen X.
4: Yeah. Not boomers. It's Gen X.
0: But the level of stereotype and racism is pretty much the same.
4: Mm-hmm. Let's see. Kira and Andy checking in. Morning. Sleepless in Sandy. Johnny B checking in over the weekend on King Diamond's birthday. I finished the brick on the last full-size wall of my house just in time to start a new chemo this morning. Meshach Averta checking in. Calvin from the Dell. Mike in Nashville. Brady and Sandy checking in. The weekend went by too damn quick. Calvin from Baltimore checking in. Hi, Todd. I was 14, and Catherine Bach's legs made a big impression on me.
0: Also, right now, apparently one of the other stations in the building is having a contest, and the keyword is dinner. Text that to 33986, and you might win whatever the hell they're giving away.
4: All right. Luis from Harrisburg, PA. Katie in San Pete County checking in. Todd, did you catch the big boy 40-14 coverage this weekend?
0: I did, yeah. It's all the way back in, like, Pennsylvania. And they ran a side-by-side, the big boy, next to another.
3: This is a steam engine locomotive. Yeah. Yeah, so did you go see it when it was here?
0: I saw it when it was here, and that was about a month ago when it came up Morgan Canyon.
3: So Mike in Nashville has sent us this. There's a place in Nashville called Cooters.
4: Yeah.
3: Cooter's Place.
4: Yeah, there's like three of them.
3: And you can get drinks and food and then all kinds of Dukes of Hazzard merchandise.
4: Yay.
0: I had the Dukes of Hazzard lunch box.
4: Oh, of course you did.
0: In elementary school.
4: Allison Sabo, beautiful day for a walk outside. Tristan from the most west of Jordan's checking in. Chef Roy checking in. Good morning. I'm still contemplating if I'm ready for this week. I'll just smile through it.
3: Hey, they have a great selection of Confederate flags at Cooter's.
4: Gee, what a surprise.
0: Shocker.
4: Eric in Purgatory checking in. I'm going to need a lot of Mill Creek coffee to recover from my Yellowstone vacation. Morning. Me, Lords, and Todd. Mikel Averino here. Good morning, Lords. Sean Kapp checking in. Tim the Tree Guy. Woodworker Willie. Let's see. Dave of Westbrook checking in. Joe Dirt checking in. I'm going home now because a guy at work got put in jail. Now I have to go work his night shift.
0: Well.
4: All right. Mixer driver Shane checking in. Let's see. Everyone is texting in dinner.
3: Yeah,
4: now.
3: Thanks for that, Todd.
0: Sorry.
4: Yeah. Let's see. Infiniteam traffic. My dog, Gypsy Danger, is always underfoot. Narrowly avoided a crash in the hallway. Stay safe out there.
3: Well, that's from Allison Sabo.
4: Yes. Shelly and Mary in Far West. Looks like everybody's here.
3: Okay.
0: We have to do this now? Or we
3: do what?
4: In a minute.
0: Broadcasting thing that we're here for?
3: I mean, yes.
4: Okay. All right. Mm-hmm. All right. Traffic.
0: Not much to report right now. Looks like things are pretty chill. That may change. I will keep you posted about that. 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
4: All right. Let's see, 626. We're going to take a break, play a song. After that song, it's Big Boy News and Opinuendo. And then Frank Crist presents the Dead Celebrity Game. They're fine. They're just fine. Coming up. Sports with Amy Donaldson coming up as well at 7 o'clock. She can tell us more about the Knicks game. I know they win, but that's all I know. I depend on Amy to tell me what's going on in sports.
0: And soccer stuff is happening, too.
3: Oh, well, and the big UFC fight.
4: No. All that and more on the way. Stand by.
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29: Wade and Gwen, back to you.
30: 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And that's the news for tonight. I'm Gwen St. James.
31: And I'm Wade Bixby. Good night. 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

0: right, 6:35 right now. Time for Big Boy News and Opinuendo. And right after that, it's Frank Crist Presents They're Fine, They're Just Fine, the Dead Celebrity Game. We're going to give you a list of four celebrity names. Three of those celebrities, well, they're just fine. But one of them is dead. If you pick the dead one correctly, you will win.
1: We are giving away the Monster Jam tickets.
0: Chicken bucket time?
1: Is it a chicken bucket? We have a fabulous prize. Does it matter, Katie? Just whichever.
0: I don't think she cares.
1: Cool. Chicken bucket.
2: Well, so it's, but there's stuff in it.
1: Well, sometimes.
2: We're not going to give away just an empty chicken bucket. We'll put stuff in it, like a shirt and a mug.
1: Maybe there's something on my desk I can contribute.
0: T-shirts, mugs,
2: all kinds of stuff
0: lying around the place, stickers. So
2: it's like one of those grab bags, you know.
0: You never know. Had a
2: question mark on it, and it was $5.
1: They are highly sought after. I remember at your soiree last week, there was a gentleman there that had his. He brought his chicken bucket that he'd won, and has had you guys sign it. So.
0: All right, so there you go.

0: 877-602-9696. And all you got to do is sit through a game of Frank Crist Presents. They're fine. They're just fine. Right after this, Big Boy News and Opinuendo brought to you by
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3: This program is intended for mature audiences. Parental discretion is advised.
4: Oliver Tree, chart-topping musician, comedian, who skyrocketed to fame after going viral with a track in 2017 called When I'm Down, has died in a helicopter crash in Brazil. He was 32. Tree was among 6 people killed when 2 helicopters collided in Recreio dos Bandeirantes in the southwest zone of Rio de Janeiro, Brazil, on Sunday morning, according to reports from multiple outlets. The 2 helicopters were flying over an electric vehicle yard when the crash occurred. At least 20 cars were set ablaze after being hit at the crash site. Authorities have stated that an investigation is underway to determine the cause of the crash. Other victims were there, a bunch of YouTube people, YouTubers known well in Brazil.
5: Yeah, there's a music producer with him as well. Yeah. So
4: Oliver Tree was born Oliver Tree Nickel in 1993, Santa Cruz, California. Initially captured online attention by creating the alter ego Turbo on Vine. He was recognized for his signature bowl cut, which was not attractive, and oversized clothing and eccentric persona. The release of his 2017 single, When I'm Down, boosted him further, leading him. He had an Atlantic Records deal. He was only, just in his 30s.
5: Yeah.
4: 32. Yeah. Donald Trump announced yesterday that the United States and Iran have reached an agreement aimed at ending the war between the two countries.
0: Have we, though?
4: It looks kind of like it, yeah. The deal with the Islamic Republic of Iran is now complete. Congratulations to all. I hereby fully authorize the toll-free opening of the Strait of Hormuz and simultaneously herewith authorities or authorize the immediate removal of the United States naval blockade. The Prime Minister of Pakistan, who helped initiate the talks, confirmed that both sides have declared the immediate and permanent termination of military operations on all fronts, including in Lebanon. The wild card here, of course, is Israel.
0: Yeah.
4: I don't know what's exactly going to happen there. Well, that could, as they say, queer the deal. The official signing ceremony will be on Friday in Switzerland. Details of the agreement have not been made public, including whether it contains provisions preventing Iran from obtaining a nuclear weapon. Trump has repeatedly said that preventing Iran from acquiring the nuclear weapon was the primary reason for the military campaign. Probably if they do end up with a deal, it will be almost the same thing that Trump got rid of that Obama had put into place. And it's just horrible to think that all of this death and destruction went on because of a lunatic in the White House.
6: I'm president and you're not.
4: And I'm sorry, he's crazy.
0: He is.
4: Paul Sharkey lived through decades of sectarian violence between Protestant and Roman Catholic communities known as the Troubles. The Irish have a way of putting things, don't they?
0: Mm-hmm.
4: But thought that bloody phase of Northern Ireland's history was over. But then last Wednesday, he heard loud noise near his house on the Antrim Road in Glengomorley on the northwest edge of Belfast. He looked out his window. A van was burning and hurtling toward his home.
0: Yep.
4: I mean, it was heading to me. I was panicking. And there was another home ablaze near his. Violence erupted in Belfast after a brutal stabbing attack, after which the authorities charged Hadi Al-Odid, a 30-year-old Sudanese refugee, with attempted murder. Graphic footage of the assault spread quickly online and was amplified by

0: by far-right activists who called for protests and shared plans for roadblocks and locations. On Tuesday night, the violence broke out even more in other parts of the city. Masked rioters setting fire to a bus, cars, and garbage cans. Emergency responders had to escort immigrant families, including a parent with a two-month-old baby, from homes that had been set on fire. Mm-hmm. They are trying to drive the immigrants out of Ireland. And that by they, I mean extreme right-wing organizations egged on by the likes of Elon Musk online, saying, you see what happens? We get these immigrants in there. We've got to get rid of them. And also echoed by that just one of the stupidest people on television, Brian Kilmeade, on Fox News, also just inciting these people to keep doing what they're doing. Two people died in a base jumping incident in Moab. The Grand County Sheriff's Office said the incident happened in a remote area of Mineral Bottom. A 50-year-old man who has not been identified yet died at the scene. The second person who died, a man from Moab, was identified as Andrew Lewis. Mr. Lewis is somewhat of a celebrity, an experienced tandem base jumper, who documented his jumps as Sketchy Andy Lewis on various social media platforms, and he owns a company called Base Jump Moab. He had accomplished over 4,000 jumps. Lewis performed at the Super Bowl halftime show with Madonna. He judged international slackline competitions, and he traveled the globe as a performer and elite athlete. Lewis also co-founded Moab Swingers, a rope-swinging community based in Moab. At this time, we would just like to release a statement saying that we are so sorry for family and friends. It was a terrible accident, and we are mourning the death of Mr. Lewis. Not many details about what they were doing and how it happened, but I'm sure those will come out later on tomorrow. A man died after an incident that occurred while scuba diving at Bear Lake on Saturday. 56-year-old Greg Jonas from West Valley City was scuba diving 90 to 100 feet deep on Cisco Beach when the incident occurred.
1: I know this guy.
0: You do?
1: Mm-hmm. He was a regular at the comic book store. I'd see him just about every Wednesday.
0: Huh. And finally this, smashed on the rocks at Sunrise Cove Marina, will attempt to, it's a bar, Smashed on the Rocks is what it's called.
1: That's what it's called?
0: Yeah. Will attempt to create and serve the world's largest Bloody Mary on Saturday, July 4th, standing more than 6 feet tall and containing over 300 gallons. The event is part of the marina's annual blessing for the fleet. We wanted to do something big for America's 250th birthday. This is the Bloody Mary will be served free to guests age 21 and older while supplies last. The current record, by the way, of the largest Bloody Mary on record is held in Canada. So hopefully the America can claim that title back with the world's largest Bloody Mary.
1: How do you feel about sharing a communal Bloody Mary?
0: Fine. Absolutely fine. I'm all for it. All right. That's it.
1: We got a couple of minutes here.
0: Oh, we do? I thought I saw you wave your hand for
1: No, I was pointing at the picture.
0: Oh.
1: I'm sorry.
0: Let's see what
1: I was pointing at pictures of Greg.
0: Okay, I got another thing here. Let's see. Bob Dylan in the news. Bob Dylan has turned 80 years old, and he has given his insight into the positives and negatives of aging, saying, well, you know, you outlive the clocks that have been chasing you. You outlive the clocks that have been chasing you. The iconic artist contributed to a piece in the New York Times on the occasion of Trump's 80th birthday with a selection of octogenarians giving their perspectives on what it meant to hit that milestone. So they just contacted celebrities who were hitting 80.
1: Mm-hmm.
0: Dylan, he's 85 now.
1: Oh.
0: He opted not to address Trump directly or reference his politics, but instead gave a thoughtful reflection on his own experiences. The best thing about turning 80 is that you outlive the clocks that have been chasing you. It's freedom from that lie that anything was ever under control. You don't chase the parade anymore. You're an old king from some vanished country. You're harder to program. He also pointed out some negatives, adding, the old fire in your heart still tells you to do this and that, but your body says, we already did that. Also, nothing surprises you. It sounds like a luxury.

0: but it's not. You've run out of illusions. There it is, Bob Dylan on what it means to turn 80 years old.
1: Wow.
0: There you go.
1: All right. Weather and traffic, please.
2: 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Weather is going to be beautiful and in the 70s for days. This is nice. We like this week. And traffic, we've got a little bit of an issue on northbound Foothill Drive at about I-80 eastbound right there. It's backing things up just a little bit. This is on the right shoulder, which is blocked, and some slowage in that particular part of the area.
3: What?
1: Thank you. I got to go.
0: Oh, that's Frank. Hi. Frank Crist is here. Frank Crist in the studio with us, the Grim Reaper, the Reaper of celebrity souls.
4: Oh, hello, everyone.
0: I'm really sad.
4: Are you all right, Todd?
2: This cold air is making me cough a little bit.
0: Are you fine, Todd?
2: I'm fine, just fine.
0: Well, good.
4: That cough kind of worried me for a moment.
2: Theoretically.
0: Frank is, he reaps celebrity souls, and we were just looking at we were talking about the Dukes of Hazzard earlier, Frank. You took a lot of those people, didn't you?
4: Oh, yes. Yes, I did.
0: Did they all go willingly? I'll bet Denver Pyle put up a fight.
4: Denver Pyle put up a fight. Everybody else was pretty relaxed about it. James Best just kind of slumped over.
0: Yeah.
4: Got right in the sidecar.
0: How about Sorrel Book?
4: Sorrel Book.
0: Uh-huh.
4: I had to bring the extra large sidecar for Sorrel. And he kept holding on to his hat.
0: Well, of course.
2: Did he request putting some steer horns on the front of the sidecar?
4: No, but he did.
2: Car?
4: He did request pudding, though.
0: Pudding.
4: Yeah.
0: Is that a common? Is that something that a Grim Reaper of celebrities can provide?
4: I cannot provide, and I had to break it to him.
0: I'm
4: hovering around. Yes, forgive me. I'm here, and I'm also hovering around Mitch McConnell right now.
2: Oh, so, yeah, you may be busy.
4: So you have to forgive me. My brain isn't where it's supposed to be.
0: Death does not provide pudding. Frank reaps the souls of celebrities.
4: I see you had a contestant, but he went away.
0: Oh. Well, but let's get another one then.
4: We need a contestant.
0: 877-602-9696 is the number to call and win a prize by playing Frank Crist Presents.
5: They're fine. They're just fine.
0: Yes, they are fine. Frank is the, as we've established, the Reaper of Celebrity Souls. He is, as you would expect a Grim Reaper to be. He's a skeletal figure. He wears the robe. He carries a scythe. And it's his curse to have to reap the celebrity souls because he loves the celebrities.
4: I love our precious celebrities. Everything they say and do is right.
0: It hurts you when one of them dies, right?
4: Yes.
0: But we have the game, Frank Crist Presents. Do we have a contestant now?
4: Amy Donaldson is here to play.
0: Oh, really?
4: She's going to play.
2: She's always wanted a radio from Hell Chicken Bucket.
6: I didn't know I could win. I thought I was ineligible, but I'm down.
0: No, you're not. You're only a what do they call a part-time employee?
6: Okay.
0: You're not even a contract.
6: I'm like a volunteer.
0: You're like a contract.
6: I'm a groupie that you let come on the radio.
2: She's a donor. Wait.
6: Yeah.
2: She donates her time.
0: So Amy's going to play. Frank Crist Presents. They're fine. They're just fine. Amy, I'm going to give you a chance to take a chicken bucket home with you. Frank has given me a list of actors, four actors. Three of them on the list are...
4: Oh, they're just fine.
0: But one of them, Frank had to take. And you determine the dead celebrity, you'll win the prize. Because it's Elder Abuse Awareness Day, Frank gave me a list of actors in movies that deal with the lives and problems of elderly people. All right?
6: Okay.
0: All right, here we go. Number one is James Fox. His two brothers, Edward and Robert Fox, are also actors. Some of James' film credits include The Servant, King Rat, Those Magnificent Men, Their Flying Machines, Thoroughly Modern Millie, and Sherlock Holmes with Robert Downey Jr. as Holmes. His old person movie, The Remains of the Day, an aging butler looks back at his decades of flawless service to a British lord who turned out to be a Nazi sympathizer.
6: I love that movie.
0: Number one, James Fox. All right. Number two, Charlotte. It was good.
6: Mm-hmm.
0: Charlotte Rampling is number two. She gained notoriety for art house films, including Visconti's The Damned and Liliana Cavani's The Night Porter.

0: Her best-known English-language films include Heaven's Gate, The Bedroom Window, I, Heart Huckabees, and Mrs. Harris Goes to Paris. Her old person movie, Amour. An elderly retired music teacher caretakes for his wife after a stroke leaves her suffering from progressive physical and mental deterioration. Number three, Isabelle Huppert. And number four, James Darren. Starred in the Gidget movies, The Gene Krupa Story, The Guns of Navarone, and Diamond Head. As a teen pop singer, he had hit singles including Goodbye Cruel World. He was Dr. Anthony Newman in The Time Tunnel, and he was a regular as Vic Fontaine on Star Trek Deep Space Nine. His old person movie, Lucky, a 90-year-old atheist veteran lives in a remote desert town, but after a sudden fainting spell, he's forced to confront the reality of his own mortality. Number four, James Darren.
1: This is hard.
0: I know. Which one of those actors is dead?
1: I'm trying to figure out who would be first. I'm going to go with number three.
0: Isabelle Huppert?
1: Mm-hmm.
0: No, she's 73.
2: She's fine.
0: She's the youngest.
1: She's only 70. She's the youngest?
0: She's the youngest of those actors.
2: She's just fine.
1: It would help if I only know the first movie. So the old person movie, I've only seen one of the old person movies. Right. So
0: let me give you a second chance here. Is it James Fox? Is it Charlotte Rampling? Or is it James Darren?
1: Number four. That was my second choice.
0: This is James Darren.
1: Because of the Gidget movies. Yeah. I don't know the old person movie, so
0: He died a couple of years ago. He was 88 when he died. Charlotte Rampling is 80, and James Fox, who was in the movie you knew, 87.
1: Well, I'm like, James Fox is one I'm going to know, but and I haven't heard. But
2: James Darren was wonderful on Deep Space Nine.
1: I'm not as up on the celebrities as Gina, so I can't.
0: Well, you get...
1: That was hard.
0: But you still get the chicken bucket.
1: All right? Only two strikes. You get three, right?
0: Those are some interesting-sounding movies, though.
1: Mm-hmm.
0: 45 years, I'd never heard of it, but finding the dead woman in a block of ice, or the dead...
1: The lucky one sounded good, too.
0: Yeah. Mm-hmm. All right.
2: Well, I have to go check on some celebrities today. They're having their birthdays.
0: Who's that, Frank?
2: Well, Courtney Cox is 62. I'm sure she's fine.
0: Oh, she's spry.
2: Yes, Helen Hunt is 63.
0: Mm-hmm.
2: Someone named Wade Boggs is 68 today. I don't know who
0: that is. That's a baseball player.
2: Baseball?
1: Mm-hmm. Oh. Baseball?
0: You don't do sports figures.
2: I don't do sports figures.
1: Well, it depends how famous they get, right?
2: Well, yes. If it's like a Kareem Abdul-Jabbar, I would do
0: Well, because he was in some movies, mm-hmm. too. Yeah.
2: Oh, but Jim Belushi is 72. Oh.
1: Just leave Ed Brass alone, though. He's good. Birthday was yesterday.
2: Happy birthday, Ed.
3: Eat cake, Ed.
1: He did.
2: Goodbye, everybody. Goodbye.
4: We have another issue. We got that situation that is on Foothill on east near... Jesus.
5: What?
4: Northbound.
5: What?
1: Don't drive.
4: It's up there, you know, northbound Foothill. And then some emergency maintenance occurring at 33rd South, right around 8th East. They've got everything kind of down to like one lane in both directions.
0: Todd, when that happens to you, I think you should just go.
4: I've had a hell of a week.
2: All right.
4: So, anyway.
0: Anything else?
4: Nope, we're good.
2: Is that good?
4: All right. Yep.
2: All right. We're going to take a short break. We'll be back. Amy Donaldson has sports right after this short break. KXRK Provo.
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6: Welcome back. We've all heard of playing possum, but what about playing with a possum? Nancy Hicks Gribble reports.
7: I'm here at Durndal Elementary with Billy Cook and his little friend. 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
14: 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Amy is a reporter and a podcaster. Her podcast is called The Coach's Book Corner.
15: Book Club.
14: Book Club.
15: Mm-hmm.
14: And different, and it's all local coaches pretty much,
15: yeah,
14: right?
15: Yeah, this week it is the new University of Utah offensive coordinator, Kevin McGivin.
14: And his book is?
15: So he's talking about the book that his head coach picked, Morgan Scalley, Ego is the Enemy.
14: Mm-hmm.
15: But he also discusses the Pablo Mastroianni's book from May, which is The Untethered Soul.
14: Mm-hmm.
15: So we talk about how you redefine success when everybody wants you to win. And it's been really fascinating conversations.
14: The Coach's Book Club, you can get that wherever you find podcasts. And I'm really surprised, though, that you have not run into a coach that says, I don't read.
15: No, I actually have.
14: Oh, you have?
15: Yeah, I've just not been on the podcast because
14: right.
15: He doesn't read.
14: So. Yeah, no, I don't read.
15: But yeah, I thought I've talked to coaches for many years about the books that they read and fiction and nonfiction. And so I was shocked to find out that a very successful coach did not read and would like own it. Like, I don't even read news articles. Mm-hmm. So, yeah. Mm. Okay.
14: All right.
12: Okay.
14: So let's do sports.
12: All right.
15: Yeah. So let's do sports because there's a lot going on. NBA Finals. Mm-hmm. I mean, I'm just telling you. The Knicks, I've become a huge Jalen Brunson fan in the last about month and a half. If you have the chance to watch some of his interviews, highly recommend. He is one of the good guys.
14: He's articulate.
15: In sports.
14: Is he?
15: He's articulate. So he's drafted number 33 out of college, right? Wins the NCAA title in 2016 with Villanova. Mm-hmm. But he's drafted number 33, which is the beginning of the second round, right? So, huge difference in the amount of money you get going first round, second round in the NBA.
12: Yeah.
15: But he was, and there's a really great interview with Charles Barkley.

0: where his stepdad and him are talking about, nobody predicted this. He actually took a pay cut. He could have made like $100 million more than he did when he re-signed with the Knicks, but he wanted them to have money on the table so that they could sign players around him. And they ended up signing two of his former teammates from Villanova. So there are three of those players who won the NCAA championship in 2016. They're on this team. And then they also did the big blockbuster trade for Carl Anthony Towns, which, you know, most people are saying that's a huge reason they won. But listen, the Knicks in this, we've talked about it, they've been crazy in this postseason. They were behind all the time. The game four, they were down by 29 at one point, 27 at halftime, 29 in the third quarter. They come back, they win. I mean, it's been quite a ride. They were down in game five, I think like 16 or 17 points. And Jalen Brunson, who averages about 26, 27 points a game, he ends up with 45 points in that final game. Obviously, the MVP. I think he averaged 32 points in just the finals, the five games of the finals.
1: You think he'll get a raise now?
0: I don't think he cares. I mean, this is the thing about him. And he also has my favorite quote to come out of these finals, and that is, you're allowed to imagine the worst-case scenario. You just have to do something about it.
2: Oh.
0: So I love that, because so many times in sports, you're like, I don't think about missing. I don't think about losing. I don't think about whatever, which is a big fat lie. And also said, you know, was talking about being underestimated, right? He's not one of those people who kind of wears it as a badge of honor. He doesn't care, right? He's just there. He feels super lucky to be playing professional basketball. He's a team guy in every sense of the word. Just a super delightful human being. And now to see him be this good in this moment is like, maybe there is a God. I think it's definitely. But they win that last game, 94-90.
1: You mean that's all it would take to prove the existence of God?
0: For me, I'm easy.
2: So it's done then, right?
1: Yeah.
0: And it's over.
2: The Knicks
0: are the champion. First time they've won since 1973.
2: And the fans didn't tear down New York City.
1: Yeah, no, they did.
0: So they did. Let me just say, the mayor who got in a fight with, we talked about how they couldn't have in game three. So the only game they lost was the game that Trump attended at Madison Square Garden. And they didn't. They normally have during these playoffs, all the playoffs, the Knicks will have a thing on the plaza where fans can watch for free. Canceled it because Trump was coming, security concerns. Canceled it for game four. We're not sure why. There was a fight between the owners of MSG and the mayor, who decided, okay, that's fine. And they put up a board somewhere else. Yeah. But he also broadcasted on every public transit television.
2: Oh, really?
0: So, yeah, he's like, I own stuff. I can do this. So he did that. Or he doesn't own it. He borrowed it from the taxpayers. But anyways, super fun stuff but he also, because he knew they were going to destroy things, he put a couple school buses in Times Square and a couple other places.
1: So you can set these on fire if you want.
0: You can jump on these. Maybe they were like not going to run again. I don't know what the deal was. But like,
1: weird. That's funny.
0: I think though, just thinking outside the box is like it's so interesting. And somebody said this the other day, you know, he's actually just doing his job, and we're so used to politicians not doing their jobs that we think he's amazing because he does his job. But 1973, I wanted to point out, that was the year before Nixon resigns. It's the year the Paris Peace Accord was signed, ending the U.S. military involvement in Vietnam. Year my brother was born. And it was the year that Roe v. Wade was decided. So just if you're wondering
2: how long it's been.
0: I mean, I always say, though, like, what we want our first. There's some teams that need their first, and we're among them. But, hey, 24 hours later, Carolina Hurricanes, they end their title drought, only 20 years, and win the Stanley Cup with exactly the same postseason record as the Knicks.
2: Really?
0: 16-3. So much about the run was similar. Didn't have Jalen Brunson, but Jordan Stahl at 37, he's the MVP of the playoffs of the finals. Let's see, Rod Brind-Amour, he is the first to win as a player and as a coach. I guess he's not the first, but he's in a very small club. And then the goalie for the Hurricanes, Brandon Busey, he's a rookie. So, like, there's some good storylines in the Stanley Cup as well. Also, you should pay attention to the World Cup. It's super fun. The U.S. men get one of their most impressive wins ever.
2: Really?
0: I loved watching Twitter during and after the U.S. men's game, because people who are super, I don't think they've said a nice thing about the U.S. men's team for like 10 or 15 years, are like, was that the perfect game? That were just like, they didn't know how to respond to them playing so well. They beat Paraguay.
1: I got like four goals.

0: which is pretty amazing.
1: Beat Paraguay 4-1. It's the most they've scored in a World Cup. Let's see.
2: How are they going to do against Australia, though?
1: So Australia beat Turkey 2-0. And I want to point something out about these teams. So there's a kid on the U.S. team. His name is he's a striker, Balogun. I hate that the rhyming thing. he scores two goals, and someone said it was the first time ever. Somebody else said it was the first time since 1933 or something. So go look that one up. I love all the stats coming out about everything and whenever. But anyway, it's been a minute, right? So he scores two goals. Gio Reyna scores the third, and the first goal of the match for the U.S. was an own goal from Paraguay. So thank you, Paraguay. The interesting thing about Balogun is that he was born in Brooklyn, New York. His parents are from Nigeria. They were here on vacation. They lived in the U.K. And so he's bounced between. He came up through the Arsenal youth club, but also some of the U.S. teams. So he bounced back and forth between playing for the U.K. or playing for the U.S. And I think there was about a six-year stint where he played mostly in the U.K.'s system, their national team system. And then in 2023, comes over to the U.S. for good. And thank goodness, because we need him. Born on July 3rd, 2001. So 2 or 3 months before 9/11. Yeah, all interesting right. guy. So, and that's somebody said, thank God for birthright citizenship since he was born in the U.S. He is a U.S. citizen. Because today he was here on vacation. The airline wouldn't let her fly home. And then Australia. They beat Turkey 2-0. And the one of the young men who scored a goal in that game, Nestori Irankunda, he is born in a refugee camp in Tanzania. Parents were fleeing the civil war in Burundi, and he immigrated to Australia and is absolutely beloved in Australia. Super fun to watch, super interesting kid to talk to. The refugees are rocking it. That's all I'm saying.
3: Good.
1: And there's really funny videos about how Mexico and South Korea have now formed they cheer for each other. They drink tequila together. There's songs about sombreros and South Korean food and super, super funny. There's a German guy traveling the country, eating at gas stations, saying he had the best meal of his life, and it was like at a Maverick Center. So JJ Watt, former NFL player, puts him up in a hotel in Houston. But he's just traveling the country, and like, is America the greatest country ever? I think so. You know, like cotton candy and Slurpees and Big Gulps are like freaking him out. So anyway, somebody loves us. It was very fun to watch. And then we have the BYU. BYU's at the National NCAA Track and Field Championships in Eugene, Oregon. Taylor Lovell pulls off an upset and wins the steeplechase, 3,000-meter steeplechase. Her time, she was an underdog. I think she had the third fastest time going in, but pretty big underdog. Wins it in 9:21:03, 7 seconds faster than her personal best, which in running is ridiculous. Mm-hmm. So. And then that helped the team. They finished 12th.
0: There's another woman who did really well. Set some records.
1: Was that? I know Jane, the one everyone expected to win, Jane Hedergren. She finished third in her races.
0: Oh, maybe that's what I'm thinking of. They expected her to do really well.
1: She's dominant. She didn't win in the fall either, though. So just FYI, she didn't win cross country. I think she came in second, and she came in third here. I mean, she's amazing. She's a freshman. She's doing. There's no reason to worry.
0: What's her name? Jane what?
1: Hedegren or something. I think a different. And then Ben Barton. He earns a national title in the men's decathlon, which is one of Bill's favorite events. It's 10 events over 2 days, right?
0: Mm-hmm.
1: The thing that's crazy about it is like you have to do like a 100-yard dash and a mile run. Like
0: when I'm kind of tired, I just do the pentathlon.
1: But,
0: the decathlon is pretty amazing.
1: I'm just saying that is no
0: Bruce Jenner.
1: Joke. Yeah.
0: Was the gold medal decathlon.
1: Olympic, yeah. Yeah. Decathlete. Mm-hmm. Probably, I mean, he's the most famous, would you say? Decathlete,
0: I would
1: for sure.
0: Say, yeah.
1: Yeah. So, anyway, Ben Barton wins for BYU, and, the men did not do as well as the women, but, you know.
2: who do you think the Jazz are going to go with the draft coming up?
1: Lawrence kid, I think. I mean, yeah. I think if they can, it depends. I think if AJ's available, they'll take him.
2: Yeah.
1: I don't think they should. I think they should take Darren Peterson. That's who it is.
2: Okay. Yeah,
1: from Kansas.
2: I'm excited because Carlos Boozer, his kid, is up.
1: Yeah.
2: And Carlos works there. So that.
1: And that's my nephews have a bet to see which. And, I mean, the hard thing is, like, you can't, it would be a legitimate

0: thing to think about if you are choosing first. Because then there's some, like, what do they need? Yeah. What are they going to go with? Mm-hmm. But you have to try to guess what the other guys are going to pick first.
1: Then you and I think, deal with the leftovers.
0: I think this class is so tight. I have heard that Darren Peterson and Caleb Wilson actually had better workouts than AJ. But who knows? Sometimes I think they say things to throw us off the scent, too. Yeah. So who knows?
1: We'll see.
2: All right.
0: But I would like Darren Peterson myself.
2: All right. Amy Donaldson, AD on Sports. And the Coach's Book Club, wherever podcasts are obtained.
0: There you go.
3: All right, thank you. Traffic, Todd.
4: 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So watch out in that area. Some slowage from that situation still to come. Other than that, we just got a couple of your usual slowdowns.
3: All right. Thank you.
2: All right. We got boners for you to vote here to vote for you. We've got boner...
4: What is going on outside?
2: You've got me doing this now. You know what? The noise you
4: I hear is like
3: some leaf blower.
4: Oh, okay.
2: Yeah. 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No? Well, you're hired. And boner candidate number three, this should make us all proud to be Americans.
3: All right. So boner of the day, big boy news, all coming up after some messages and a song. Stand by.
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10: Is that a man in a bear suit?
11: More like a bear in a man suit. He's a grizzly. His name is Arnold.
10: And he actually let you get that close to him?
11: Oh, we got much closer than that. I mean, really close.
10: I have to tell you, Athena, it's so refreshing to meet someone with such esoterical interests. I feel almost like we were separated at birth.
11: Well, we could have been. I was left in a dumpster.
10: Really?
11: Yeah.
10: Wow.
11: I know, real bummer. It's a very strange choice. Yeah. It's like 101 basic stuff. You shouldn't
10: leave a baby in a dumpster.
11: You want some tea?
8: X96. We play all of the alternative. Even this.

0: okay. 7:22, it is time now for Boner of the Day, three news stories. These are examples of bad, stupid, or funny human behavior. You will decide with your vote of these three candidates which one is the worst. Which one deserves to be Boner of the Day for today, June 15, 2026? We'll give you two candidates now, a third after the news, and once you've heard all three, then you will vote. One of you lucky random boner voters will receive.
1: We will be giving away a Radio from Hell chicken bucket.
0: No, it's a Can't Buy It, Gotta Win It Radio from Hell Boner t-shirt.
1: Yeah, it's Can't Buy It, Gotta Win It newly designed Radio from Hell Boner t-shirt. It looks fabulous.
2: Here's Boner candidate number one. Well, they weren't worth $7,000. But they were delicious. Excuse me, they weren't worth $700,000.
0: Oh,
2: that's I miswrote that in the title. After being told that her Social Security funds were supporting terrorism, a widow was directed to buy $700,000 in gold.
0: Mm.
2: But an alert store owner intervened before the crooks could make off with her money. A young man who was reportedly sent to Michigan from Illinois to fetch the gold ended up with a bag of chocolate coins and a pair of 20-year felonies instead. They didn't know they were getting chocolate gold coins, said Ben Soldat, owner of Grand Rapids Coins, who alerted authorities to the suspected scam in early May. It just didn't add up to me, and I've run into a few scams before in the past, said Mr. Soldat. Scams targeting the elderly are increasing, with more cases centered around requests for gold, officials say. Often the fraudsters will pose as members of law enforcement or government agencies like the Social Security Administration. The victim in this case was told Nexstar's Wood, the person who would call her, had a very good voice and said that her Social Security number was being used to promote terrorism, drug activity, and money laundering. And somehow he convinced me, said the woman. It's really kind of devastating to realize how easily I was fooled by them. A similar case elsewhere in Michigan led to the weekend arrest of another people, but it's a big trend right now. But what happened in this case is Mr. Soldat said the woman talked about buying the gold as an investment for her children, but also showed minimal interest in the product. She was also displayed urgency and confusion. She kept asking me the same questions. I have $700,000, and I need to buy gold with it. I need to get the gold. I need it. I got the feeling she was being pushed into something, and indeed she was. So detectives met with her and visited the woman at her home, told them that she'd been, she's probably being scammed. And so anyway, they set up a buy, and the undercover agent came, and he dressed like she dressed like an old woman, and the guy came to get the gold. And they gave him a big bag of gold, chocolate gold coins.
3: I love that that's how they decoyed him.
2: Yeah. Which he apparently didn't really examine very well, and off he went. I mean, they weren't worth $700,000, but they were delicious.
3: I mean, did he get a half a bite of one at least?
2: I don't know.
3: On his way to prison?
2: Boner candidate number one. Here's boner candidate number two. Do you have any elections management experience? No? Well, you're hired. Utah County Clerk. You know, I respect most of our county clerks in the state of Utah. They seem to be pretty sharp at what they're doing. You know? But Utah County Clerk Aaron Davidson hoped the town hall he hosted Thursday evening would inspire new ideas to get young Utahns to the ballot box. Instead, around 20 people attended the event to protest Mr. Davidson's hiring of Kai Schwemmer, a Brigham Young University student and self-described true conservative with a history of posting anti-Semitic and white supremacist content to his social media accounts. Davidson, the county clerk, said he hired Schwemmer as a deputy clerk to help the county reach young voters. The hiring also inspired dozens of women in elected offices and community leaders, including Provo Mayor Marsha Judkins and Utah County Commissioner Amelia Powers Gardner, both Republicans, to send a letter to the county clerk, to the Utah County Commission, to Mr. Davidson, said that sending a letter to Mr. Davidson, the county clerk, saying, quote, the leadership of Utah County's election administration will remain unnecessarily compromised until concerns about you hiring Schwemmer are addressed.
0: Yes.
2: By the end of the evening, Davidson, the county clerk, agreed to write a formal job description for Schwemmer, including an end date for his time in the role. Schwemmer agreed to propose safeguards for himself. Davidson tapped Mr. Schwemmer, who has no elections management experience, after the previous Davis County deputy clerk

0: departed for another job. Well, on social media, the 23-year-old Schwimmer has shared a series of public statements over the years, drawing criticism. Among them, a post in November, he wrote, "Women don't generally have what it takes to endure the pressures of public office."
1: God.
0: The post was in response to Marjorie Taylor Greene discussing death threats that she'd received. He said, "Hey, Marge, literally everyone on the internet with any clout gets death threats. You're not a special case." He described himself as a very much anti-universal suffrage guy. Davidson defended hiring this guy by citing Schwimmer's influencer career and ability to reach young adults. But Schwimmer is a jerk.
1: Yeah.
0: He's a total jerk. He has no experience, and he should not be there. I don't think they've removed him yet, but it's just, you have no, and he just doesn't have any experience in the job either. But that's why, you know why Davidson hired him? Because he agrees with his political views.
2: Yeah. Mm-hmm.
3: He's
2: a bro.
1: Yeah, he says it's to get young people. Well, what kind of young people are you after?
0: Boner candidate number two. No management, election management restrictions? No? Well, you're hired. Coming up in a moment, boner candidate number three. This should make us all proud to be Americans.
1: Boner candidate number three, coming up after this, Big Boy News and Opinuendo, brought to you by
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5: This program is intended for mature audiences. Parental discretion is advised.
0: It says here he's America's top-selling stand-up comic. Nate Bargatze.
1: Yeah, probably.
0: He has been busted for rubbing shoulders with MAGA royalty at Donald Trump's 80th birthday bash UFC fight. Bargatze, who has hosted Saturday Night Live twice, had largely escaped the limelight at the dizzying spectacle at the White House on Sunday until Cheryl Hines, the wife of Health and Human Services Secretary Robert F. Kennedy Jr., uploaded a picture of the three of them together on Instagram. Bargatze made an unconvincing bid for movie stardom recently in The Breadwinner. Apparently the movie is terrible.
1: Yep.
0: And now he's been sort of outed as a big MAGA supporter. Nate Bargatze. Some of the other notable guests there, DoorDash grandma Sharon Simmons, remember her?
1: Of course.
0: Grabbed headlines when she delivered a McDonald's meal to Trump at the White House. CEO Mark Zuckerberg of Meta was there. Other well-known figures. Who else? There really weren't a lot of celebrities
1: there. Weren't really.
0: There. No.
1: Yeah.
0: No. The New York Knicks. You were wondering about the fans of the New York Knicks?
1: Yeah. Did they tear the city down?
0: Yeah. Well,
2: probably a little bit.
0: The game was in Texas. New Yorkers took to their hometown streets in droves to toast the milestone for fans and the city. As crowds swelled into the early morning hours, gunfire rang out near Times Square. 17-year-old kid wounded. School buses that had transported World Cup fans were torched. It's unclear if anyone was hurt in that incident. Amy Donaldson sort of indicated that maybe the buses had been left there on purpose by Mondani so that they could.
2: Okay.
0: I don't know. Knicks owner James Dolan called for restraint following the team's victory against the Spurs in San Antonio, but celebrations turned violent. Fans spilled out of bars and viewing parties. They turned ugly, just like you would expect.
1: Yeah.
0: Yeah. Because if you're really excited about winning a championship, you need to burn things.
1: Mm-hmm.
0: Yeah. Attorneys for Tyler Robinson asked a judge on Friday to block prosecution from seeking the death penalty as punishment for comments they made in the media about a bullet fragment recovered from Charlie Kirk's body. The comments were made in response to speculation that the bullet fragment would exonerate Tyler Robinson.
1: Hmm.
0: Conjecture over the evidence in Kirk's killing at Utah Valley University has fueled unsubstantiated conspiracy theories that there might have been a second shooter or that his death was staged.
1: Oh, prosecutors. My God.

0: Prosecutors have said they intend to seek the death penalty if Robinson is convicted. The 23-year-old from Southwest Utah is charged with aggravated murder in the killing of Charlie Kirk. Robinson's attorneys accuse prosecutors of going on a media tour to discuss expert reports about the bullet fragment, in violating the judge's restrictions against speaking out or speaking about the case outside of court. They've tried to guard against media coverage that they say sometimes misrepresents Mr. Robinson, as his case has drawn intense public attention. But prosecutors said, well, we had the right to speak to the press to correct misinformation about a preliminary finding by ballistics experts. Those experts' initial tests did not match the bullet fragment with a gun that investigators believe was the one used to kill Charlie Kirk. But what they don't say is it doesn't rule it out either. Which says we can't confirm it, but it doesn't mean that it wasn't the one used. So I think the defense has a sort of a good point here that they did violate the order about talking to the media, and they should have to suffer some consequences for that. The Trump administration has barred Los Angeles County's main homelessness agency from accessing federal funds while it investigates the agency's alleged wanton mismanagement of public funds.
1: That's all they have to go on is the alleged mismanagement.
0: The move puts at risk about $200 million that LA area service providers count on to help California's largest homeless population. In a letter to the Los Angeles Homeless Services Authority, the U.S. Department of Housing and Urban Development accused the L.A. agency of fraud while also blaming it for failing to decrease homelessness. The agency failed to record when people left their motel housing, misused government money by using it to pay for services provided under another contract, and could not provide documents to prove the existence of homes it was responsible for. That's according to HUD. The L.A. agency is suspended from participating in federal funding competitions until HUD's office has completed its investigation. The homeless authority says that there's nothing to these charges. Donald Trump's name is going to they're taking it away off the Kennedy Center.
1: Well, it's hard to tell because it's up behind a scaffolding.
0: The Kennedy Center leadership is still trying to fight and keep the Trump name on the place, but the court has said no, it has to come down.
2: You can't let that happen to me!
0: The Kennedy Center's website has dropped Trump's name, and it looks as though they're not going to win this fight, and that will have to come down.
2: United States.
0: The Wasatch County Library was closed, and a bomb squad was called in from Salt Lake after a suspicious bottle was found early Saturday morning. Heber City police said somebody called them about a bottle near the library with a note attached saying it was intended for law enforcement and should not be touched. A police canine was brought in, gave a positive indication that the bottle could contain explosive materials. Library and surrounding area evacuated. A bomb squad from Salt Lake brought in and a robot safely addressed and disposed of the suspicious item. It doesn't say here whether there was any explosives in it or not.
3: It was a bottle of mellow yellow.
1: Mm. Well, it was certainly yellow.
0: Well, that's poison. Pope Leo's MAGA brother was spotted at the UFC event, by the way.
1: Of course.
0: Yeah, he was. Nate Bargatze hosted the whole thing. And then, of course, Joe Rogan did post-fight interviews. Let's see. How much time do we have here?
1: One more story.
0: All right. Let's do this one. Two new restaurant chains expanding to Utah. Atlanta-based, and I keep meaning to look this up because I love chicken salad. It's a restaurant called Chicken Salad Chick, and they've opened in Pleasant Grove.
3: It's a place where you go get chicken salad?
0: I think so.
3: I mean... Okay.
0: I love it. It says Chicken Salad Chick. What do they serve? They serve various varieties of chicken salad.
3: All right.
0: And then what's the other one? Oh, it's a bagel place. Jeff's Bagel Run. They are opening in Utah County. I think they've already opened. And they're both chains from outside of the state.
1: I'm looking at the chicken salad chick website.
0: Yeah.

0: I kept meaning to do that.
1: Yeah, it's chicken salad.
0: Great.
1: I mean, I'm all for it. I love chicken salad.
0: Me too.
2: But do you ever just like crave it and want to go to a restaurant that only serves it? That's
1: I do actually.
0: I crave it because and then I have to end up making it myself, yeah. which I'd rather not do. Yeah, I'd go there in a second.
1: Okay, here's the menu.
2: Let's hear it, Carol.
1: All right, let's see. There's the scoop meal, your favorite chicken salad or pimento cheese served as scoop with crackers.
0: Mm.
1: The two scoop meal, the sandwich meal. Yeah, this is all chicken salad.
2: I like a chicken salad sandwich. That's good.
1: Yeah, they have the BLT chicken salad sandwich. They have the chick melt meal. The bacon cheddar melt meal, it's all chicken salad. Where's this opening?
0: It's in Pleasant Grove. It's open.
1: It's open now.
0: Yeah, and it looks like they have a red velvet cake for dessert.
1: Yeah.
0: Yeah.
1: I mean, I like chicken salad a lot. I will go.
0: It looks great.
1: If it wasn't in Pleasant Grove, I'd be there right now.
0: Well, they have salads.
1: Yeah.
0: Different salads that are not chicken salad.
2: How about a scoop of chicken salad, batter dipped and deep fried?
1: No.
2: Ooh, chicken salad nugget.
0: Oh, they also have soup. Loaded potato soup. Oh,
2: okay.
0: Creamy chicken and rice soup. And they have mac and cheese, of course. And red velvet cake, white chocolate cake, chocolate marshmallow crispy bar, and yeah. There you go. I'm for it.
2: Let's buy a franchise, Bill.
0: Let's just go down there and eat.
1: Jeff's Bagel Run. Let's see.
0: Yeah, I don't know what that. I can't imagine it's anything more than just a bagel place.
1: It's bagels, it looks like, yeah. Mm.
0: All right.
1: Okay. All right.
0: Well, good luck, folks. And if you'd like to advertise on the Radio From Hell show, we'd more than like. You know, because we are two of the biggest chicken salad lovers in the world here, Carrie and I. We'd be your spokespeople in an instant.
1: Yes.
2: What's Gina's take on chicken salad, though?
0: Oh, I'm sure she doesn't like it.
1: There must be some reason that she doesn't like it.
0: Yeah.
1: Weather traffic.
2: Weather is going to be beautiful, sunny, and in the 70s all week long. Enjoy that. And traffic brought to you by Feldman's Deli, Utah's authentic Jewish deli with expanded hours, now open Tuesday through Saturday from 8 a.m. to 8 p.m. and for breakfast till 10:30, lunch and dinner, and live music on Fridays and Saturdays. More info at feldmansdeli.com. There was a crash that has gone away on westbound I-80. I'm only seeing your typical delays, but if you're driving out there and you see something, you can text me at 33986.
1: All right.
0: Here's boner candidate number three. This should make us all proud to be Americans. A comment made by a UFC fighter personally selected by Donald Trump to take part in his birthday bash, threatened to upstage the actual event where each of the seven fights staged ended in a stoppage. Former NFL player and heavyweight UFC prospect Josh Hokut, made a controversial statement after winning his match Sunday night. Hokut was victorious via a TK over Derek Lewis, who is Trump's favorite fighter, in the second round. Here's what Mr. Hokut said. Shout out to Trump for having the balls to put some S like this on, he told Joe Rogan in an interview after his win. After shouting out, Lord and Savior Jesus Christ, Hokut looked directly into the camera and said, and lastly, Michelle Obama's a man. Am I right, America?
2: Oh, my God.
0: Trump was seated next to his wife, Melania, and UFC CEO Dana White in the seats that had the White House printed on them. The fighter, who goes by the nickname The Incredible Hulk, also went viral on Saturday evening during the weigh-in for the Freedom 250 card.
1: I was going to bring this up.
0: After appearing to stagger and then vomit on himself, he said, so what, maybe I was drinking last night. Hulk has form... The lazy insult delivered as a mic drop moment at the end of his post-victory interview. He also said at one time after another fight that he did, and P.S., Brittany Griner's a man.
1: Dana, after the fight, Dana White was at a press conference, and he says, I hope that this event could just bring the country together. After your winner yelled, Michelle Obama is a man.
0: I know it does make me proud to be an American. It should make us all proud to be Americans. Boner candidate number three.
1: All right, let's review the first two.

0: and vote.
1: Boner candidate number one. They weren't worth 700 grand, but they were delicious. This is a scammer who got scammed, essentially. Is that what's happened? He was trying to scam $700,000 from an old lady. He said, take that $700,000. You've got to go buy gold. Buy gold, and then I'll come and pick it up. Well, when he came to pick it up, the coin shop dealer was very clever. He gave him a big bag of chocolate coins, gold chocolate coins. Boner candidate number two. Do you have any elections management experience? No? Well, then you're hired. Utah County Clerk Aaron Davidson, who I believe that's an elected official. That's an elected position, unfortunately, because he should be fired.
0: Yeah.
1: But he hired this guy, Kai Schwemmer, a Brigham Young University student and self-described conservative with a history of anti-Semitic and white supremacist content online. He's hired him to be an assistant deputy to the county attorney. He has no elections management experience. I hired him because he could reach out to the young people.
0: Which young people?
1: And the right young people, of course.
0: The white young people.
1: That's what I said. And Boner candidate number three. This should make us all proud to be Americans.
0: Todd, the weather will be in the 90s, not the 70s all week long.
2: I'm having pen trouble over here. So I've gone through like three pens.
0: Oh.
2: And I made a note on my Post-it, and it looked like a 7.
0: Oh.
2: But it's really a...
0: All right. Yeah.
1: Blame it on the pen.
2: All right, listen.
0: All right, let's get to voting. One, two, or three. Remember the candidate that you think is the worst, the one that you think should win Boner of the Day today. One, two, or three. Put that single digit in the message of a text, and then text that to 33986. Pretty easy to do. 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All right, you've only got about 2.5 minutes to get your vote in, so let's go. This is Boner of the Day.
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13: Wow. Maybe things really are over with you and Craig.
12: Why are you smiling?
13: Sorry. It's my nervous reaction smile for when things go really bad for other people. I promise I'm totally devastated.
12: I miss being worshipped. It was fun.
13: I was worshipped the summer I got boobs.
12: Well, yeah, I remember you were really popular at the public pool.
13: Yeah. I was the coolest 8-year-old in Florida.
12: I really want Craig back. You're always desperate. Tell me what to do.
13: Okay. You have to give him stuff that he likes. What does he like?
12: I don't know. I never really asked. Oh, tickets to stuff.
13: Okay. Yeah, get him that. Get him tickets.
12: Thanks, Tina. Mm-hmm. I know I really don't say a lot of nice things to you, but...
13: Wow. Thanks, Kim. It really means a lot.
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0: All right, 749, time to award Boner of the Day.
1: And the Boner of the Day is brought to you in part by hot dogs and macaroni salad.
0: Ooh. And more of that stuff.
1: All right. Well, the voting was hot and heavy between Boner candidate number two, the Davis wow. County clerk, hiring that
2: Schwimmer guy. Utah County.
1: Is it? Oh, yeah. I said Davis, yeah. Didn't I? Yeah. I said that a couple of times. Oh, it's you. It says it right here in front of me, and I'm staying Davis County. Utah County Clerk Aaron Davidson. He hired this Schwimmer guy from BYU to be a deputy clerk, and he's a racist. He's an anti-Semite, and he hates women.
0: Yeah.
1: So perfect to be a county clerk, deputy county clerk.
0: He'll bring in the young people.
1: Yeah.
2: Do better, Utah County.
1: That got 135 votes.
0: Wow.
1: But winning by two votes with 137 votes, this should make us all proud to be Americans.
0: Yeah. Yeah, it was... There you go. That's your Boner of the Day for today, June 15, 2026. Now qualified to be Boner of the Week. Yeah, I saw the video of the guy throwing up on himself.
1: I'm glad I didn't.
0: And I just went, oh, boy. This is going exactly as I predicted it would.
1: Uh-huh.
0: Mm-hmm.
1: Well,
2: so...
1: You want to tell your story?
2: I have. This is awful, and I'm sorry. This might be depressing, but I'm going to get through it, and I'm not going to cry, and I've been kind of a hot mess the last real 7 months. So, and I bring this up because pet owners, probably a lot of people can identify, but so my sweet little Ruby, my lab, she was diagnosed with, and I haven't talked about this like at all or even on social media because it's awful and personal. Mm-hmm. And mm-hmm. Anyway, she was diagnosed with mast cell tumors. Back in November, and those are bad. And you know, we looked at all the different options. Could they surgically remove it? They were going to try, but then it had spread a little bit. And so, anyway, she's been going through chemo for since then.
1: How common is that for people to, you know, when their dogs develop something like this to have, you know, chemo or surgery? A lot of times people just don't do it.
2: Oh, right? It's expensive as hell. You would be.
1: And I mean,
2: I mean, we.

0: Clayton and Dr. Trish Paulus at MedVet in Salt Lake.
1: I took a cat there to MedVet.
0: Yeah.
1: I think it was during COVID because I remember I had to wait outside in my car.
2: Yeah.
1: And they came out and got the cat.
0: Yeah.
1: And had to have a surgical procedure. And it's, you know, and I've had two cats that have had, like, each one of them about $4,000 of.
0: Yeah.
1: And my cat now is on insulin. Two shots a day.
0: You know, you love the little things, though. The pets are important. And mm-hmm. I know Carrie loves his dogs and pets and things.
2: Yeah. Yeah, we spent a lot of money on Ripley.
1: I asked the vet about the cat, though, you know, and I said, so she said, if you don't want to do that, if you don't want to, he would have to have two shots a day, every day. And if you don't want to do that, that's understandable.
0: Mm-hmm. That's, said, yeah.
1: Because... I mean, I said, well, really? She said, yeah, I mean, people have, you know, busy schedules. And the cat, giving the cat insulin is not really very expensive, you know.
0: I mean, so with us, it was when we got we still have the Beagle, and he's kind of getting lonely now. He's like, going, wait a minute, where's my buddy? You know, you get them as puppies, and you just kind of have to look them in the eye and say, I'm going to take care of you no matter what. And that's what we did.
1: It just
0: rips your guts out in ways you can't even theorize or imagine.
1: I wonder about the, you know, it's like, so I asked the vet about the cat. If we don't give the cat the shots, what will happen? He said, well, he won't probably have any real pain or anything. He'll just kind of slow down
2: and then
1: he'll just go to sleep, and which is what's going to happen to him anyway.
0: Yeah.
2: Mm-hmm.
1: He's going to slow down and go to sleep. But it's... You know, did your dog suffer?
0: No, and that's, I guess, what I'm grateful for. Like, she did really well, and then it just all went to hell. It was the day, Saturday morning, when I was hosting your event on Saturday night, and I was kind of a hot mess because we had just had to take her to the ER, and anyway, so she was hospitalized for a while, and we've been through this with a dog before, and you just can see it, and you just know. There is happiness coming. I'm not going to depress everyone because unfortunately with this situation, we knew the eventual outcome that would arrive. And we, with other pets, we've been very quick to fill the hole in our soul with something that is excited. And you just have a lot of love.
1: Your wife's going to have a baby, right?
0: Yes. She's going to have a baby Labrador.
1: Oh.
0: And we will be, just watch my social media for more details. But it'll be wonderful, and
1: you used to have ducks.
0: Yeah.
1: Well, you ought to
2: get, what happened to your ducks?
0: A raccoon killed them.
2: Oh.
0: It was terrible.
1: Oh, I was going to say.
0: My neighbor, though, he has chickens. So my neighbor, Bob, he has chickens, and he's had them for a while. And there's a fence between our yards. And Ruby, the lab, didn't care about it. But we have a beagle who can smell everything. And he is upset. Like, he just walks that fence line with his nose in the air, sniffing and trying to stick his nose under the fence. And I want to know what will happen with the beagle if he met one. Because I don't know that he'd heard it. I think he'd be probably scared of it. But he sure can smell them or their poop or something. Mm. So.
1: I'm sorry that had to.
0: It sucks, and anyone that's been through it, I feel your pain. And I also, and I'm going to find out what to do with it, because I've got about $1,000 worth of chemo pills.
1: Pills?
0: That's what she was going to take.
1: I might need
0: a pill. Well, let's talk.
1: Well, I've got a couple of things going on.
0: Yeah, so I don't know. Obviously, I can't go back and, like, get a refund at the pet place.
2: Well, Dr. Josh will be here on Wednesday. You could ask
0: him. I'll ask him. There's got to be a place where I can donate that for anyone that's going through the financial mm-hmm. woes of trying to pay for that, because it's
2: expensive.
0: It's a lot.
2: Yeah. And, we spent, I don't even know how
0: you
2: much
0: don't
2: money
0: even want to know
2: we
0: yet.
2: Spend on a Ripley.
1: Yeah. I asked the vet clinic, there was another one we went to with our other cat up in Layton, I think. And it ended up costing like $4,000 for them to do this surgery on him. And he is the cat I still have. And I said, but it's a lot of, you know, fortunately I had the money in the bank. I had some money in the bank. I said, what do people do? You know, and they said, well, they just
0: let it go.
1: Yeah.
0: I have a HELOC now, so took some of that home equity. And
1: mm-hmm. Yeah, that's wonderful, isn't
0: you
1: it?
0: You know.
1: Yeah.
0: Well, you know, you give them every damn chance when they mean that much.
2: Yeah.
0: So.
2: Yeah. All right. Traffic, please.
0: Traffic. Things

0: I've calmed down a little bit. I am not seeing any major delays. We have just a little bit of slowage on 215 westbound right through the Mill Creek area. 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
1: All right, KXRK Provo, we're going to take a break. We'll be back. Bill Frost is here to tell us what's on TV this week. Stand by. Also, Beat Gina coming up, all on the way.
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1: All right. Yes?
0: Somebody in Roy, Tommy in Roy, waiting with bated breath to hear what Bill Frost has to tell us all about.
17: All right. Is this sponsored?
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17: Thank you.
18: Yes, he's here in the studio now, Bill Frost. He is a writer. You can read his writings other places, but mainly City Weekly.
19: Yes.
18: CityWeekly.net. Bill is a podcaster. That podcast is TV Tan. That he still does with Tommy Milagro?
19: Yeah. It's still a thing.
18: Yep. And Bill is in a band called Magna Vega. He plays the guitar quite well, I would say. And you can find the Magna Vega stuff and Bill Frost writings and all of that at
19: BillFrost.tv.
18: Oh, yeah, that's right.
19: Yeah, subscribe and I'll send you stuff in the emails because you need more of that.
18: You need more stuff.
19: Yeah. I mentioned this show that's premiering tonight. Actually, the third season is premiering tonight on Bravo. The McBee Dynasty. I did not know there was a cowboy reality show on Bravo. It's a show about a ranch. And supposedly they're having financial trouble, but I went to their website and they seem to be doing just fine, especially now that they have their own show on Bravo.
17: Yeah.
19: And it's just imagine Dutton Ranch, but it's a reality show. And It's basically the same reality show that you've seen everywhere else, just with cowboy hats.
17: Exactly.
19: And
17: okay.
19: I just wanted to mention because I didn't know it existed up until yesterday when I was putting this together.
17: All right.
19: And speaking of cowboys, tomorrow on Netflix, the third season of America's Sweethearts, Dallas Cowboy Cheerleaders. We're behind the scenes of, you might know that show, Making the Team. That ran for 16 seasons on cable.
17: Mm-hmm. 16 seasons
19: of
17: that?
19: Yeah, yeah. Oh. And now Netflix is getting in on the game.
17: Oh, boy.
19: I know. And finally, we're getting out of reality TV. You know, Wednesday, we have a movie premiere on Hulu called Never Change. It's a comedy about the class of 2008 who never got to graduate because a tornado kind of destroyed their school. But now you have to suspend your imagination a little bit. That they're being forced to go back to class to finish their finish their high school now that they're in their 30s.
0: Okay. Boy,
19: if you look at the trailer in X96, it actually looks pretty funny.
17: Really?
19: Yeah.
17: Okay. All right. I was going to say because this is really pushing the premise.
19: Yeah. It's from one of the writers from Adults on FX. Is a funny show. And we have a Simpsons special, one of many coming your way on Disney Plus exclusively. The Simpsons Extreme Makeover Homer Edition. This is basically two episodes of The Simpsons put together to make an hour special.
17: Yeah.
19: For the Disney overlords. And Marge is trying to. Marge has some wine, like you do.
17: Like you do.
19: And she's imagining, what if Homer was different?
20: I think I'll have some wine.
19: Yes, exactly. And so we get three different alternate reality Homers.
17: Okay. I'll watch it.
0: I've not been good about watching the newest Simpsons episodes, Carrie. Is it still good?
17: They still got it.
19: It's still pretty much the same. The animation's better, and they throw in a lot more current references as opposed to the reruns you're seeing every day.
17: Exactly. I mean, the writer's room, they hire the best, so it's
0: like a whole generation of writers that probably grew up.
17: They grew up.
19: And I don't know if you've ever heard the podcast, the Las Culturistas, was hosted by Bowen Yang and Matt Rogers.
17: I've heard of it, have not listened to it.
19: They have their Las Culturistas Award on Bravo and Peacock on Wednesday. And they have over 100 categories of just very strange nominations, like the All Good Either Way Award for Bisexuality in Media. Your nominees include Hax's Hannah Einbinder and Dwayne The Rock Johnson for Moana.
17: Okay.
19: And there are 99 more ridiculous categories like that.
17: Those guys are funny.
19: And here's a category. Best Disney Hotel for Intercourse.
18: What are the nominees?
19: Did not say.
17: Oh. But, well, it'll be the Grand California.
19: Probably, sure, yeah. I would trust Carrie on this.
17: Yes.
19: Yes.
17: Beautiful.
19: On Thursday, we have a new series, sort of a mystery thriller series called I Will Find You. we like a good series that just spells

0: spells out what the show's
1: That's
0: about.
1: That's what the show's about.
0: It's based on a Harlan Coben novel.
1: Mm-hmm.
0: And Sam Worthington from Avatar is serving a life sentence for allegedly murdering his son.
2: Good.
0: But a journalist approaches him, played by Britt Lauer from Severance,
2: mm-hmm.
0: the redhead. She said, "I have proof that your son's alive. He breaks out of prison, and we're on a great adventure to go find this missing son." And it's just like, as Pee Wee Herman says, it's just like a big cable knit sweater that keeps knitting and knitting and knitting. The mystery gets deeper.
1: Okay.
0: And on Friday, Colin Farrell is back with season 2 of Sugar. I don't know if you saw this on Apple TV when it premiered 2 years ago.
3: Yeah, I think I watched a little of it.
0: It's been 2 years. This is basically a modern day crime noir set in L.A. He's a private investigator.
3: Yeah.
0: But there was a big twist at the end of the first season that I don't want to mention, but it kind of almost took it into sci-fi territory.
1: Mm-hmm. Okay.
0: And he's back working on another case this season. Guests include Laura Donnelly and Shea Whigham.
3: Okay.
0: Both very good.
3: Yeah.
0: His name is John Sugar, by the way.
1: Mm-hmm. Oh. Okay.
0: Yeah. That's right. Why it's called Sugar. And this movie seems like I should have noticed it when it premiered in the spring of this year. How to Make a Killing, starring Glenn Powell and from The Substance, Margaret Qualley.
3: Yeah.
0: And he plays the character's name is Beckett Redfellow.
1: Okay. Which,
0: yeah. And he's in line for an inheritance, but there's a lot of family members ahead of him, and he's been kind of outcast from the family. So if something fatal happens to these family members, you know, he's closer in line.
1: Oh, okay.
0: Yeah, so that's kind of the premise here. It's kind of a dark comedy. It's called How to Make a Killing.
3: Okay. And it's a movie. It was theatrically
0: released. It's a theatrical release. Now it's on HBO Max.
3: All right.
0: Starting Friday. And Sunday, speaking of HBO Max and HBO, House of the Dragon, season 3.
1: Starts up.
0: Yeah. And this season is notable because the people who are familiar with the Game of Thrones lore will know about the Battle of the Gullet, which I thought was a new Food Network show, but apparently it's not. It's an epic clash. They required lighting over 20 stuntmen on fire for a single scene.
3: Well,
0: apparently 23 stuntmen on fire simultaneously is a world record.
3: Well, I would think so.
1: Yeah.
0: So there's that. And just think of the kind of House of the Dragon debt that Paramount is going to be saddled with if they ever acquire HBO Max. And The Agency, starring Michael Fassbender, is back for season 2 on Paramount Plus. Showtime has pretty much disappeared as a brand now. It's just like like a little icon in the corner of your Paramount Plus.
3: I see.
1: Yeah.
0: This was a Showtime show, but now it's back. Michael Fassbender plays a rogue CIA agent. And it's a pretty good show, front to remember. It's been
3: What's it called again?
0: The Agency.
3: Yeah, I think I watched some of that.
0: I thought it was okay. But here's a kind of a twist here. Instead of an episode a week, they're dropping all 10 episodes at once on Paramount Plus. So you can watch it on what used to be called Showtime on cable, but is now Paramount Plus with Showtime. Week by week.
3: Okay.
0: Or if you have Paramount Plus, you can watch the whole thing at once.
3: All right. I've been watching something called Legends.
0: Legends.
3: Steve Coogan.
0: Yes. Okay. Yeah.
3: And he's a British operative who's put together this underground, team that goes undercover.
0: Yeah.
3: In Liverpool to bust the heroin trade in Liverpool.
0: Yeah.
3: That's pretty good. It's
0: kind of a different thing for Steve Coogan.
3: He's done some.
0: Yeah.
3: What was that serious? God, he made a really serious movie about orphaned children in Ireland and at a nunnery. but at any rate, it's pretty good, and the actors are good, and the action is good.
0: Okay. And this week is a finale of Widow's Bay on Apple TV.
1: Oh, yes. Too bad. Yeah. On Wednesday.
0: But it has been renewed for a second season.
1: Yes.
0: So the curse will continue on that island, and
3: second season, which will come some years from now.
1: Probably. Yeah.
0: Yeah, I think that's what these streaming services are trying to speed up the production of their shows, because they're finally realizing, maybe people don't want to wait 5 years for the next season.
1: Yeah.
0: They've been getting away. Yes.
1: The Rhea Seehorn show.
0: Todd has a question in the back.
2: So question, yes, sir. Back to the Simpsons thing you were talking about that's on Disney Plus. Will that be edgier than what could be broadcast? Are they going to take some liberties and give us PG-13 material?
0: No.
1: It's PG-13.
0: Yeah. There are some shows that have made the jump to streaming. Like I'm thinking of Criminal Minds. They're just dropping F-bombs left and right anymore.
1: Yeah.
0: Because they're not on broadcast anymore.
1: Exactly.
0: This is basically a couple of episodes lifted from a season of The Simpsons and made into one special.
2: That'll end up probably broadcast later.
0: So there'll be no F-bombs on The Simpsons.
3: I'm sure that adding all the F-bombs to Criminal Minds has made it a better show, though.
0: Not really, no. It's the same show.
3: Really?
0: Yeah, oh. Believe it or not.
1: The show I've been watching is Eva Longoria Eats Bread. It's a great show.
0: So brave.
3: Goes to bread places just, around the world.
1: It's just her in France, you know, and she's going around eating bread.
0: Yeah, I think there needs to be a moratorium on celebrities getting these travelogue shows. Let them pay for their own vacations.
3: You know, I just read a 30-page article in The Atlantic magazine, and it was all about the best free bread in the country. Where can you find the best? You know, you go to a restaurant, you get the free bread bowl. And it was 30 pages about
1: five. Wow.
0: Anywhere around here at all?
3: No.
0: Nearby?
3: No.
0: No.
1: All right, well, anyway, thank you, Bill Frost. Yeah. All right.
3: BillFrost.tv is where you'll find it all.
0: Yes.
3: And you can even communicate with Bill that way.
0: Yes, you can.
1: All right. Traffic, please, Todd.
2: Traffic brought to you by the grim, dark future of the 41st millennium is shaking with the new releases for Warhammer 40K. Protect the Imperium from large threats with the new Imperial Knight Destroyer. I'm screwing this up, I'm sure. Or serve the forces of chaos with the new Iron Warriors Combat Patrol. And more available at Haster Games. They will know more about that than I do. I'm looking at traffic. I'm not seeing any really significant delays. There is that issue still with those lane closures on 33rd South at about 8 East just because they're doing some emergency maintenance. But other than that, things are moving like they would normally move on a Monday morning. Right.
1: 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Beat Gina coming up after these messages and a song. But it's Beat Todd today because Gina's not here. It's multiple-choice pop culture trivia, your chance to win a fabulous prize. 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
1: There's always different stuff in there.
2: Stuff.
1: Get the chicken bucket. 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Zero Res.
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13: Only one word for it. 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
13: Yeah.
14: Felt like an action movie. Felt like we were like Tucker and Chan.
13: I don't know who those people are.
14: Just me and my bro on a mission, you know, taking crap from no one, just living life on the edge. I loved it.
13: Hold up. You consider me your bro?
14: Dude, what kind of question is that?
13: Well, I'm just surprised. Although I shouldn't be. You call everybody bro.
14: No. Look at me. If you listen closely, I call most people bra. I only call people in my crew bro. Bro and bra, two totally different things.
13: Craig, I'm really flattered that you would call me bro and that I would be on your crew.
14: Of course. There is no faster way to go from bra to bro than what you are doing right now, bud.
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0: right. So we found some lagoon passes. We're going to put lagoon passes in the chicken bucket.
1: They were right there under that chair.
0: Yes. So 877-602-9696 is the number to call to play Beat Gina, or Beat Todd in this case, because Gina's not here. Multiple choice pop culture trivia. If you want those lagoon passes, call and sit through the game. 877-602-9696.
2: That's all we ask.
0: That's all we ask.
2: You'll be off to Lagoon to ride the new Nutcracker.
0: Have you ridden that yet?
2: Yes, twice. It's great. It's like the Sky Coaster on repeat, so it swings you up.
0: Oh.
2: Higher than the horizon, like you're not, and then you just, it's nuts. It's wow. A good time. It's a thrill ride for sure. Not for the faint of heart. So Nick Davis and I rode it together, and so he goes out there and he kind of turned green. I'm like, let's go again. He's like, no.
0: We'll be a baby, Nick. All right. So we'll play right now.
3: I'm Beat Gina announcer Johnny Ola, and I lost a ton of dough last night.
0: Oh?
3: Betting on the UFC fights at the White House.
0: Well, you know, they're rigged.
3: Ladies, has this ever happened to you? The telephone rings at your husband, calling to say he's bringing the boss home for dinner in less than an hour. Or perhaps that handsome young man from the office has just asked you for a sudden last-minute Friday night date.
0: Oh.
3: You look in the mirror and, oh, dear.
0: What?
3: Your hair is limp.
0: Oh.
3: Oily and completely lacking that bright, glamorous luster.
0: Not good.
3: But there's simply no time for a soap and water shampoo. Oh. It takes hours to wash, rinse, and dry. Not to mention no setting your precious curls. What's a modern girl to do?
0: I don't know.
3: Don't panic, darling.
0: All right.
3: Reach for Mini Poo.
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0: Exactly.
3: Your host, Kerry Jackson.
0: Thank you, Johnny Ola.
3: You're welcome.
2: That was the last thing I did before I left for work this morning, the Mini Poo.
0: Well, your hair looks great.
2: I mean, it's kind of smushed by headphones, but
3: I need to go Mini Poo anytime now.
0: I'm just surprised that that didn't work as a name for a product.
3: Mini Poo!
0: Let's see. The randomizer has picked a contestant, Todd. You'll be playing against Ron today. Ron, are you there?
4: Good morning. Yes, I'm here.
0: All right, Ron, we're going to toss a coin to see who goes first. It will give you the advantage in the game if you call it correctly, heads or tails.
4: It's tails today, please.
0: All right. Let's see what happens. It's heads. Terribly sorry.
2: With the skill of a football referee at the beginning of a game, Kerry flips that coin.
0: I'm sorry. You lost the coin toss. That means Todd gets the first question to answer on his own without any interference from anyone, even me. If he gets it correct, he gets the point. If not, Ron, I hope you were paying attention because I'll ask you the same question. If you answer it correctly, you'll steal Todd's point away. We'll go back and forth till one of you gets 3 points. I've got some leftover animated movie trivia for
2: you. Okay, I might do all right with this.
0: You might do all right. Okay,
4: yep.
0: We'll see what happens. Let's see. According to Maggie Kang, the Maltese Tiger and Magpie duo in K-pop Demon Hunters, their names were not revealed in the movie.
2: Okay.
0: What are they named?
2: All right.
0: This is according to the creator of the show. Is it one? Eric and Don Jr. Is it two? Stevie Ray Vaughan and Double Trouble. Is it three? Derpy and Sussy. Or four? Fred and Wilma.
2: I'm going with Derpy and Sussa.
0: Derpy and Sussy.
3: Mm. 1 point for Todd. Now to Ron.
0: Ron, in Despicable Me 3, Margot wears a shirt in reference to a Maggie Kang movie, another one. What character is on the shirt in Despicable Me 3? Is it one, John Wayne Gacy as Pogo the Clown? Is it two, Charles Bronson in Death Wish? Is it three, Branch from Trolls? Or four, The Grinch?
4: Let's see. Unsure. Let's go Grinch.
0: Grinch is correct.
1: All right. 1-1.
0: Todd.
2: Yes.
0: Maggie Kang worked on Trolls, which was inspired by a scene in another one of her movies. Which movie was it? Was it one, The Grinch? Is it two, Over the Hedge? Is it three, Paranormal Orgy? Or four, Rakakuni?
2: I'm going to go with number two. What was that?
0: Over the Hedge?
2: Yeah.
0: Correct. Wow.
1: Well,
2: I'm just guessing.
0: All right.
1: 2-1. Now we go back to Ron.
0: Ron? What song does the Grinch play on his organ in the 2018 Grinch movie? Is it one, All by Myself by Eric Carmen? Is it two, Leave Me Alone by Helen Reddy? Is it three, Damp Handshake at the Red Lion Inn? Or four, Crying at the Thrift Store Fitting Room?
4: I'll have to go one.
0: Eric Carmen.
1: 2-2. Todd.
2: Yes.
1: You could win.
0: All right, Todd, we're out of animated stuff. We're still in animated. We're moving on to Toy Story.
2: Okay.
0: What toy was Woody originally going to be before he was a cowboy?
2: Okay.
0: That's when they were putting the movie together. Was it one, a clown doll? Is it two, a ventriloquist dummy? Is it three, an Alf Pog? Or four, a male Bratz doll?
2: number two.
0: Ventriloquist dummy.
1: And Todd wins the game. There you go. Man, that was...
4: That was tight.
0: That was
1: really
0: tight.
1: Something. That's very nicely done, both of you.
2: I've seen none of these movies at all.
1: Well, I guess...
2: Ron, you're going...
4: Congratulations.
2: You're going to go... I've been to Lagoon already this year. I'm going to let you go and ride the... You got to promise me you're going to ride the Nutcracker, though.
4: Okay.
2: Do it. Just man up and do it. It will live up to its name. I'll just let you know that right now. But yeah, you got the Radio Familiar Chicken Bucket with the two Lagoon all day passes. Go have fun.
0: All right.
4: Thank you. Happy anniversary, you guys.
0: Oh, thank you.
1: Thank you very much.
0: All right, Ron, hang on the line. We'll tell you how to get
1: it. And I've got to get out of here. I have to go. I've got a script for a new product.
0: What's that?
1: Maxi Poo.
0: Oh. All right. Big Boy News now, brought to you by...
2: It is brought to you by Clark Planetarium, proudly presenting Laser K-Pop Demon Hunters, where electrifying K-pop rhythms collide with a high-energy battle of light and sound. It's bold, it's intense, it's unlike anything you've ever seen before. 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
6: This program is intended for mature audiences. Parental discretion is advised.
1: Olivia Rodrigo revealed on Jimmy Kimmel Live that her mother, Jennifer, skipped her Lollapalooza headlining performance. She explained that, the reason she skipped it is because Korn was on the other stage.
0: and Mom wanted to see Korn.
1: She said, "I, you know, honey, I've seen you." But Korn is over there. Korn fans, my mother loves heavy metal and she loves hard rock. And she goes to crazy metal bands whenever she can. And she also shared that her father, Chris, has seen The Cure perform 30 times.
2: Yeah, her parents are cool.
1: And cried when meeting Robert Smith, who later became her collaborator.
2: Yeah.
1: Rodrigo launches her Unraveled tour in September. The cause of the fire on Ensign Peak. I don't know. I kept meaning to find out why they call it the Sandhurst Fire. But it was the one burning up there behind the Capitol on Ensign Peak. In the aftermath of that fire, a collaborative effort has begun to clean up a series of homeless camps that were near there. Salt Lake City Police, working with the Salt Lake County Health Department and using a DPS helicopter, spent most of Friday removing tons of tents and trash from the hillside. George Stutzenberger has lived near Ensign Peak for the past 26 years and said it's like Groundhog Day. There's a fire, then homeless camps are cleaned up, then there's another fire. To me, it's outrageous. Hope not, but one day somebody's going to get hurt or even killed because of this. It's just not acceptable. Stutzenberger lives above the Capitol on Columbus Street, just a few hundred yards from Wednesday's fire. He said that every summer there are concerns about brush fires, and a lot of it has to do with homeless camps and people, you know, making small fires to cook with and so forth. One day we're going to have a big fire, and it's going to hit the buildings up there, he said. Salt Lake City Police Chief Chief of Staff Glenn Mills believes they're doing all they can to protect the area. The public expects us to keep these areas safe and clean, but that's what we intend to do, and we want to do it with an approach of both accountability and compassion for the people that are living there, the homeless people. In the case of the cause of the Sandhurst fire has yet to be determined, although I do believe they know that it was human caused. It was about 15 people were escorted off Ensign Peak Thursday and Friday. Four of them were sent to jail. Dan Dowse hadn't expected to treat measles when he became a doctor. But there he was, examining a newborn exposed to the virus in the womb. The infected mother had just given birth just hours earlier. The hospital had alerted Dowse, and this is here in Salt Lake, Mr. Dowse, to the case. Before delivery, he braced for the worst. He wore a full-body protective suit, a plastic face mask. As a pediatrician in southern Utah, he couldn't risk getting even a mild infection because many of his patients are babies too young for measles vaccines or children whose parents chose not to protect them with immunizations. He said, I went in there looking like a scientist in E.T. Measles can cause brain damage, deafness, death in newborns. If the baby entered the world with a measles rash and fever, Dowse was prepared to give the infant a spinal tap to assess the risk of neurological damage. Luckily, flushed and crying, the baby looked healthy. To keep it that way, Dowse wanted to inject the baby with concentrated antibodies against the measles virus. To his surprise, the parents objected. They said they promised to give their child all kinds of vitamin A.
2: Oh, my God.
1: He begged them not to, saying, you can't see it on the surface, but the baby's body is fighting the measles. But they were afraid of vaccines, so Dowse explained the antibodies were different. This is not a vaccine. I wanted to give the baby antibodies that would stop the measles from replicating in the infant. The parents finally relented, and a couple of days later, they left the hospital with a child who was narrowly skirted an infection. But that's just it's beyond belief almost, that a parent would object to something that a doctor said, here, I want to do this to save your baby a lot of pain and possible death, and they would say no. Finally, they relented, which was a good thing.
0: Thanks, Joe Rogan.
1: Donald Trump marks turning 80. He marked turning 80 with a birthday celebration on the South Lawn of the White House that included...
0: Yeah. Don't try to let him fool you into thinking that this was a celebration of America. This was his birthday party.
1: UFC mixed martial arts extravaganza.
0: And he slept in it.
1: Trump found himself boxed into an unpopular and costly war that he helped start in Iran. I think people looking at this, the war in Iran, which apparently there's some deal now with the Iranians, we hope.
0: Wow.
1: But people looking at this, the war that he's... He said, I never have said that I would not get into a war. He said it time and time again.
0: Yeah. Roll the tape. There's a minute and a half of it.
1: Yeah. I think people, I just can't imagine people looking at this hideous spectacle on the White House lawn, and then the fact that there's this war that's been going on, an unnecessary war. I can't imagine one person casting a vote for him.
0: He has elevated the stupid, mm-hmm. you know? Yep. So I'm sure there are people watching it going, yeah, you betcha.
1: There is, I did hear over the weekend that there was some precedent for the fight on the White House lawn. President Teddy Roosevelt held boxing matches at the White House when he was president and sometimes participated in them. And I thought, well, okay, that's fine. I'll excuse this UFC fight if Trump gets in the ring.
7: Yeah.
1: If he gets in fight,
7: sure.
1: But he didn't do that.
7: No.
2: Listen, if you really want to tap into, you know, America, you host a demolition derby on the White House lawn. Now there is something.
1: Well,
2: right,
1: you're
2: there.
1: Close.
7: Yeah, this next.
1: They're doing a Grand Prix.
2: Really?
1: Yeah. You're through the streets of Washington, D.C.
2: You make a joke, and that's true. Oh, my God.
1: UFC champion Sean Strickland is a vocal critic of Donald Trump. He was escorted out of the UFC viewing party on the White House, near the White House, by Secret Service. The UFC's reigning middleweight champion had claimed that he had been banned from participating in the UFC spectacle that Trump is hosting over his criticism of the president. But as the event got underway Sunday evening at the arena built on the White House lawn, Strickland appeared at the Fan Fest on the Ellipse, just steps from the White House, and he was mobbed by fans who recognized him.
7: Yeah.
1: And then he was surrounded by Secret Service agents and other law enforcement who were booed by the crowd as they led him out of the event.
7: That's bringing the country together.
1: Strickland later filmed himself inside the back of what appeared to be a high-security vehicle in a video posted to his Instagram saying, "I'm pretty sure I didn't break any laws. I mean, I'm pretty sure, but we might be going to jail, but I'm pretty sure I didn't break any laws." The MMA fighter said he may have been charged with disorderly conduct. He thanked his fans, saying, "After being banned, you guys writing and supporting me, that means a lot to me." Flesh-eating New World screwworm maggots,
2: who are playing the Vans Warped Tour,
1: have been found in several species of animal this week. The U.S. Food and Drug Administration said that it would allow the use of a flea treatment on an emergency basis for dogs, puppies, cats, and kittens if they become infested. The animals must weigh at least 2 pounds and be at least 4 weeks old. The U.S. Department of Agriculture said that 7 cases of New World screwworm have been confirmed in the past week, including 6 in Texas, 1 in New Mexico. So far, the infested mammals include cows, a goat, and a dog. Mitch McConnell's been hospitalized. He's been infested with New World flesh-eating screwworms. No, he's not well. He's been hospitalized. He's had a huge, you know, long string of health issues in recent years. He was hospitalized in February for a week after experiencing flu-like symptoms. He got a concussion after a serious fall. And
2: here's the thing with him, and I don't agree with many of his political takes at all, but I feel bad. Like, just let the poor man retire, my hell almighty.
7: He could retire. He could step down if he wanted to.
2: Just, it's hard to watch.
7: No, right now he's enjoying all that free health care he gets.
2: Oh, that's true.
7: Yeah, so.
1: Let's see. Finally, this. On the final weekend of existence for the Red Lobster in Times Square, the lobster tank near the entrance was empty.
7: Oh.
1: Yellowish-green water left sitting, waiting to be thrown out. "These are the days" by 10,000 maniacs playing over the restaurant's speaker system. Customers ordered endless shrimp, lobster tails, and seafood linguine, some of them unaware that this bastion of reasonably priced fish was closing. "It's the only place I eat lobster," said Mercy Camus, who tagged along her partner's business trip from her home in Princeton, New Jersey. But there were a group of people there who knew that this was the last day.
2: You know who's closing down their location across the street? Street.
7: Did you hear about this?
2: Yeah.
1: No, I didn't.
7: Yeah, Marcus Street. The Oyster Bar, they're closing.
2: They're shutting it down. Like on the 20th, I think it's like Friday or Saturday's the last day.
7: It's soon. Mm-hmm.
1: So they'll still have the one out.
2: Yeah, they got
1: south.
2: The other ones, but not the
7: one
2: out downtown.
7: The old mill. That'll still be there. And then the one out west.
1: Well, the Red Lobster, there are a lot of people who

0: loved that Red Lobster in Times Square, and there were people who knew it was going to be the last day, and so they just made a big feast of it. They ordered everything on the menu. A big group of them had a big table, ordered everything on the menu, had bottles of red wine and beer and you know, Cheddar Bay biscuits are wonderful.
1: I do like those, yes.
0: And I've only eaten a Red Lobster a couple of times, and it was always fine. You know, fine. You know, you get some lobster. It was okay, you know. But that's it for the Times Square Red Lobster.
1: All right. Sports, weather, traffic.
2: 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So in sports, the NBA draft is going on. We were talking a little bit about some of the speculation about who will end up with the Jazz with Amy Donaldson earlier. And it kind of ends up being really based on what the other teams pick, but there are some prospects, including son of Jazz player Carlos Boozer, former Jazz player. He now works in the front office. Cam Boozer is on that list, and he has apparently already visited the team for workouts, but there are others like Darren Peterson and some others that are probably going to come in and practice with him this week. In recruiting news, Morgan Scalle at the University of Utah has obtained a commitment from quarterback Jonah Lubno. He's from Gilbert, Arizona, and I watched his highlight reel this morning, and he's one of those quarterbacks that is deadly accurate with his passes and does not get flustered when he's got the whole entire defensive line coming at him. Like, he just goes back in the pocket and puts that ball right where he needs to go. Doesn't look like he gets panicked. We'll see what happens in his world in college. But that's kind of interesting. In FIFA World Cup action, the Americans will play Australia on Friday. And it is that time, if you want to be a football referee for high school, which I've been doing for years, this is when you want to sign up, because we're getting ready to go in August. You go to highschoolofficials.com. I know that website looks like it'll end up just throwing you down a black hole, but our folks will reach out to you and we'll get you set up, because it's a lot of fun and it's a great way to be part of the game and be part of the community. So highschoolofficials.com. 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My forecast was erroneous earlier today for a number of reasons, mostly because I'm incompetent. It's going to be sunny and in the 90s. Today, upper 80s, but then 90s for the rest of the week. So there you go. And just looking at the traffic, I mean, things have kind of mellowed out. We had, that's gone. So things have kind of cleared up. So it's winding down for your Monday morning commute.
1: All right. Thank you very much. Going to take a break. We'll be back after these messages with some geek news for you. And then right after the 9 o'clock, it'll be the Boner recap game as well. Stand by for all of that.
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1: A lot of good Father's Day stuff there. Sunday.
0: It really is way more than a card store.
2: Yeah.
0: Cabin Fever, Trolley Square.
1: All right. I don't have much for you to watch today. But they're, you know, in this world that's just gone completely mad, and you tend to doom scroll. The only saving grace that I've had is baby elephant videos, otter videos.
2: Oh yeah, yeah.
1: Kitty cat videos.
2: Yes.
1: Well, Pixar, they've got a new movie coming out in March. It's Kitty Cats. And it's about damn time, isn't it?
2: We love a good kitty cat movie.
1: It's called Gato.
0: That means cat, you know.
1: Yes.
11: Please, Rocco, it wasn't me.
12: Start yapping. Where is the tuna?
11: You have the wrong cat.
13: Tell the truth. The things are going to get pretty...
14: pretty ugly.
12: I was saving that tuna.
1: Now, so of course, any good interrogation, you have a light above the person.
2: Yeah.
1: Well, the cat keeps getting distracted by the string that's...
2: He wants to swat at it. Oh, I love it.
15: Do you like to do that?
16: No.
15: Ow, sorry.
2: Ah. Oh, I hate it.
16: Grab it.
11: Me, it's fine.
12: Uh-oh. Disney and Pixar's Gato.
1: So, yeah, you can go watch that. It's kitty cats.
0: That might be cute.
1: Here's the plot. In Gato, after years of maneuvering the canal-ridden, superstitious city of Venice, Italy, Nero, the black cat, played by, Mark Ruffalo, Nero begins to question whether he's lived the right lives. See.
0: Oh, yeah, you get more than one.
1: Yeah. Indebted to Rocco, the local feline mob boss, Nero finds himself in a quandary and is forced to forge a truly unexpected friendship that may lead him finally to his purpose, unless Venice gets the better of him first. So that will be March 5th, 2027. And I just watched Hoppers recently, that Disney film.
0: Yeah, how was it?
1: It was very funny. Huh. It was quite enjoyable.
0: Okay.
1: Let's see. Last of Us Season 3 is filming is underway, but they keep announcing cast members. And they're adding Peter Sarsgaard. Now, he's going to join the show in a recurring role as Ammon, a leader of the Seraphites cult. Just for you

0: It was quite enjoyable.
1: Okay.
0: Let's see. Last of Us Season 3 is filming is underway, but they keep announcing cast members. And they're adding Peter Sarsgaard. Now, he's going to join the show in a recurring role as Ammon, a leader of the Seraphites cult. Just for you keeping track at home, Ammon does not appear in the games. He is a new character created just for the show. Now, season three of the show will reportedly take place concurrently with the events of season two, but will be told from Abby's perspective instead of Ellie's.
2: Because Abby is
0: Caitlin Dever, former Firefly who joins the Washington Liberation Front after Joel, Pedro Pascal, slaughters a whole bunch of Fireflies while removing Ellie from the group's medical facility. You remember that?
2: Yeah.
0: Effectively destroying the Firefly Firefly community, the WLF in turn is at war with the Seraphites for control of Seattle, potentially setting Abby and Ammon up for a clash. There's no release date yet, but they're shooting right now. So here's a little something for you. Did you know that Anthony Bourdain made a comic book?
2: Yes, I did. I heard something about it.
0: It's called Get Jiro. Now, the reason I bring this up is Adult Swim is making it into an animated series based on the comic book.
2: Mm-hmm.
0: Titus Welliver, Allison Pill, Justin Kirk, they're going to have their voices in this Get Jiro, based on the Anthony Bourdain comic book.
2: Mm-hmm.
0: The story concerns a sushi chef from a not-too-distant future in which everybody's needs are being met digitally. Whether it's sex or travel, you can put on goggles and go anywhere. But the one thing you cannot do is eat and taste food, and because of that, chefs have become the most powerful people in Los Angeles. They're like gangsters as they take each other out. The comic starts with the mysterious Japanese sushi chef Jiro lands in Los Angeles, and he starts playing everybody against each other. The series continues. We see that there's a whole method to his madness, and the entire thing is like him creating a recipe for a grand finale. A lot of food, mayhem, and violence happens, as you can see in the...
2: Oh, yeah.
0: But Get Jiro. Comic book from Anthony Bourdain. And finally this, Bill. Carnival number 9.
2: Carnival.
0: Does that ring a bell?
2: Mm.
0: It's an Emerson, Lake, and Palmer song.
2: Yes.
0: All right.
2: Yep.
0: Isaac Esben is attached to direct a dystopian sci-fi movie based on the song.
2: Okay.
0: Written for the screen by Tim Hedrick. The story follows Zach, a brilliant but troubled musical prodigy, who is invited to perform at a major music festival simulcast in the world's most popular video game. However, Zach is shocked to discover the game's mysterious creator may be using him to promote a terrifying new technology. In a harrowing twist, our hero comes to believe that this technology may be of inestimable benefit to humanity, and he is hunted by ruthless anti-technology mercenaries. So if you've ever wanted a show based on an Emerson, Lake, and Palmer song...
2: Not really, but...
0: Well, you're getting it. You don't have a choice.
2: Huh.
0: You're getting it.
2: All right, okay.
3: Oh, I saw the... maybe we can talk about this later in the 9 o'clock hour if you have a slot, but I went and saw the Spielberg Alien movie.
0: You can tell us about it coming up.
2: Yeah, I went and seen Back Rooms.
3: Oh, I saw that not too long ago as well.
2: That was quite interesting.
3: Yeah.
0: We got that coming up.
3: We'll have movie chat later. Traffic looks like everything's fine. It's just fine.
0: All right. We will take a break, play a song. After that song, well, it's the Boner Recap Game. All you've got to do is call and tell us who won the boner this morning. If you were listening, well, you know. Mm-hmm. If you weren't listening, I would not guess today. I would cheat because it was very close. So go to x96.com, look for the box that says Boners, June 15, 2026. Click on there. The answer will be revealed. Call and tell us what it is, and you'll win.
3: Oh, we got your Monster Jam tickets. Going to be happening the Monster Jam World Finals July 2nd through July 4th at Rice-Eccles Stadium. Bill, you ready for the mayhem that'll be going on up there?
2: Oh, yeah. I just walk up, you know.
3: And there's fireworks happening on Saturday. This will be fun. We've got that on the way for you.
0: So, you get those tickets? 877 877-

0: 602-9696. That is the number to call to play the Boner Recap game. And we'll play that after these messages and a song. Stand by. UtahAdvocates.com.
1: Yes, the advocates are personal injury attorneys, and they are on your side. They take your case. They're going to fight for you. You deserve an advocate. So, you know, if you've been hurt in an accident, I urge you to call them.
0: Mm-hmm.
1: 801-355-5550. I got two numbers ingrained in my head, and that's one of them. 801-355-5550. 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
12: Is it fixed yet, Craig? Is it? Did you fix it? Is it fixed
13: Kim.
12: Yet?
13: Scientists took like a billion kajillion years to discover cable, okay? I can't just understand it in 2 seconds.
12: God, I should have married Tommy Conklin. He installs car stereos at Walmart. He totally gets wires and stuff.
13: Go marry Tommy Conklin, Kim. Have fun, because he has a bent over ear, okay? So have fun with that. It's crazy looking.
14: Oh, that's very unattractive.
13: Yeah, my ears are perfect. I'm constantly getting compliments on them. Constantly. It's like irritating. It's like, I get it. I have good ears. Leave me alone.
11: We got this record from Columbia House for a penny, but I'm pretty sure we still owe them 5 albums at regular prices. This is a certified alternative classic on X96.

0: Yes.
1: For Vince and Alpine, wanted us to play something from Depeche Mode's Violator album, not Personal Jesus. So thank you for the text, Vince, from Alpine.
0: Alpine.
2: Yeah. I went to an event yesterday with Jimmy Santangelo. I went to a cigar smoking event where we sit around and smoke cigars.
0: Mm-hmm.
2: And at the Beehive Cigar.
0: Yeah.
2: And I've been to two others. And there, I think at both of the other ones I've gone to with Jimmy, there have been like maybe one woman there, maybe two. There were a lot of women at this.
0: Mm.
2: A lot of women there smoking cigars. Very, very nice, charming women, fans of the Radio from Hell show. And but one of the most interesting things that happened there, and I know we got to do the Boner recap.
0: The what?
2: The Boner recap. That's what we have to do that here.
0: Oh, okay.
2: We got somebody, right?
0: Yeah.
2: Who do we have?
0: Ken,
2: hang on for just one second, will you please? Let me finish my story, and then we'll do the Boner recap. Jimmy introduced me to this guy, and his name was Joe, and he said, Joe was on your show. And I said, what? And Joe said, as we were puffing away, he said, yeah, I was on your show many years ago. I was a survivor of sex abuse.
0: Oh.
2: And I went, what?

0: He said, yeah, I was on with my therapist.
1: Oh.
0: And I went, what? Oh, I know what. When we used to do ASCA.
1: Yeah.
0: And we would do, you know, ask a fireman, ask a school teacher, ask an auto mechanic. And I, at one time, somebody emailed us and said, what would you think about doing ask a survivor of sex abuse?
1: Oh, okay.
0: And we responded. And he came and was on the show with his therapist. Hmm. And we did an hour. And he said people called in and asked all kinds of really interesting probing questions. So what have you been doing with your life? He said, well, I was a pastor for 30 years.
1: Well, and then, little things.
0: Yeah. And now he manages property up in Summit County.
1: Oh,
0: but,
1: okay.
0: It was a great event anyway, smoking cigars and talking to people. Everybody's really nice at these things. So who is there again? Ken, is it?
1: Ken.
0: Ken, are you still there?
2: Yes, I am.
0: Okay.
2: Good morning.
0: How'd you like that story? Was that okay?
2: Yeah, it was great.
0: You're really damned enthused about it, aren't you, Ken? Be a little more enthusiastic. How'd you like that story, Ken? Did you like it? Was it interesting?
2: It was awesome. Thank you so much.
0: There you go.
3: Like, this is going to be my damn prize.
0: Yeah. Ken, this is going to be real easy. I'll just read these three boner candidates. You tell me which one was the winner. Did you hear them earlier, or did you cheat?
2: I cheated.
1: Mm. Good idea.
0: It's okay. This was 1,000 grand, but they were delicious. All had to do with a scam where an old woman was almost scammed out of $700,000. She was told to go to this coin shop and buy a bunch of gold, and then the scammer would come and get this gold so that they could solve her problems. Well, the coin shop guy sort of figured out what was going on, and they gave the scammer a whole big bag of gold chocolate coins, you know, chocolate gold coins, and they caught him. Then there was boner candidate number two. Do you have any elections management experience? No? Well, then you're hired. Utah County Clerk Aaron Davidson. Ooh. Has hired Aaron, Kai Schwimmer. Kai Schwimmer is a Brigham Young University student, self-described conservative, posting anti-Semitic and white supremacist stuff and anti-women remarks. And he's the perfect person to hire for the Utah County Clerk's office. Boner candidate number three was, this should make us proud to be Americans. The UFC fight staged on the South Lawn of the White House, and one of the fighters, Josh, I think it's Hokut, when he was being interviewed after his fight, interviewed by Joe Rogan, he said, shout out to Trump for having the balls to put some S like this on, and lastly, Michelle Obama's a man, am I right, America? Huh?
1: Yeah.
0: So that makes me proud to be an American.
1: Yeah.
0: All right, Ken, who was the winner?
2: The idiot number three.
0: Yes.
3: Yes,
0: he was an idiot. He also, before the fight, at the weigh-in, he appeared to be pretty hungover or drunk, and he staggered around and threw up on himself.
1: Yep.
0: And said, yeah, I was drinking last night, so what? I don't care. Yeah. Congratulations. Yeah.
2: Can I just comment real quick on something?
0: Sure.
2: Yeah, I watch a lot of UFC, and he is not liked by most people. Everyone's waiting for him to get knocked out.
0: It says here he's a UFC prospect. I don't know what that means. Does that mean he's lower tier?
2: No, he's ranked really high. He just like four or five fights in.
0: Mm. Oh, I see. And then did you hear I forget the guy's name now, who was there, who's a big fan favorite and a champion. And he was escorted out of the event because he doesn't care for Donald Trump.
1: Yep.
2: Sean Strickland?
0: That was him, yeah.
1: There you go.
0: Yeah, he was, and I guess he's a pretty decent stand-up guy.
2: Previously, though, mm-hmm. he said when he won the fight that Trump was the best president ever, so he's very on and off, though.
0: I see, yeah.
1: Anyway, the wind blows.
0: Yeah. Okay. Well, thanks for that info, Ken. Yeah. All right, hang on, Ken.
2: My pleasure. Thank you both.
0: Yeah, thanks.
2: All three, sorry.
0: Todd's here.
1: Yeah. Yeah, hang on.
0: Hang on, and Katie will tell you how to get your prize.
1: All right. Ah,
0: I like that when somebody offers a bit of information like that.
3: Yeah, we should be your UFC correspondent.
1: We need to know these things, because I'm certainly not following UFC.
0: No. You know, it really, I've had a couple of

0: people talk to me about that ASCA that we used to do, and that was a very successful feature. I don't know exactly why we stopped doing it.
1: We ran out of people.
2: We asked everyone, literally everyone.
0: Maybe we had to start it up again and make another round of it.
2: All right.
0: Think about it.
1: Yeah. All right. We will take a break after this. It's more Big Boy News and Opinuendo. Stand by for that.
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18: This program is intended for mature audiences. Parental discretion is advised.
0: A homeowners association in Madison, Alabama has incited

0: protests and calls for humane wildlife management solutions after voting to kill off hundreds of local geese.
1: Ah.
0: Dozens of people gathered in the city's Edgewater neighborhood to protest the non-unanimous plan by the Homeowners Association there to euthanize the Canada geese at Lady Anne Lake by fatally gassing them in a chamber. They called for more humane alternatives, such as using horns to scare off the geese or relocating the geese. A neighborhood resident, David Field, also stated started an online petition on change.org aimed at stopping the culling of the geese at the man-made community lake. Our family, like many others, moved here to enjoy not just the tranquil environment, but to live alongside nature, the petition says. Tragically, the Edgewater Homeowners Association ruled to start capturing and slaughtering these innocent birds, a practice we find abhorrent and unnecessary. It isn't just about these birds, it's about the ecosystem and the balance we disturb when we decide that we can control nature. The Homeowners Association president, Brian Goodwin, told local news that 226 Canada geese are currently residing at the lake, and he claimed that the birds have negatively affected or pose risks to the lake's quality, public health, trails, common areas, and resident safety. It can be pretty messy. There's a lot of geese poop around.
1: Yeah.
0: And they're pretty noisy.
1: But I don't think killing them all is the answer.
0: I wouldn't. Yeah, I can see wanting to remove some of them, but don't kill them.
1: Yeah.
0: The Trump administration is executing a controversial plan to allow dirt bikes, ATVs, trucks, snowmobiles, and other off-road vehicles to drive through tens of millions of acres of public lands and national parks, which environmental groups warn threatens endangered species and the environment. Our Senator Mike Lee is one of the big proponents of this. The plan's opponents say the impacts will be wide-ranging and that vehicles will likely destroy sensitive habitats, harm waterways, drive large predators like grizzly bears into contact with humans, and otherwise damage pristine public lands and parks.
1: Well, if Mike Lee's for it, what could go wrong?
0: Rod Stewart faced fan backlash after appearing at a World Cup game just hours after canceling his California concert due to health reasons. I think his health reasons were he wanted to see a soccer match. The 81-year-old singer documented his Boston trip with sons Liam and Alistair in an Instagram video on Saturday. Here we are flying off to Boston to see Scotland in the World Cup. It's been 28 years, so these kids, I've told them about it, but they've never been. I've been to 7 World Cups, Stewart said. Fans criticized the timing after his Chula Vista show was canceled less than an hour before start time due to an acute upper respiratory infection that has resulted in laryngitis. Stewart later stated, following treatment, I'm feeling much better, but my voice is not. I'm very disappointed and sincerely apologize for any inconvenience to my fans.
1: Translation, somebody just handed me some World Cup tickets.
2: I got VIP tickets. I'm going.

0: guy said he appeared, he and Alice Cooper appeared side by side in a local news segment with Cooper stopping for pictures and thanking Guy for making a good call right before he set off for his tour. So speaking of gas cards or credit cards, so I'm doing a remote on Saturday up in Plain City, up at Nielsen Homes.
1: Yeah.
0: And it was very nice. I mean, it was a sunny day and we're up there set up and the world's best corn dog truck is there and all of this. And I sit down at the table and there's always an envelope for us there.
1: Mm-hmm.
0: And it says, you know, it says for the talent. And I open it up, and there are a sheet of things to talk about at the remote. And then there are a couple of Lagoon passes, and there's this credit card thing. It says, you know, so I forget which gas station, national chain it was, but some gas. And I thought, oh, so we got Lagoon tickets to give away, and we've got
1: free gas.
0: And we've got, you know, it was probably $20 on a gas card here. And so at one of the breaks, I said, and I'm giving away Lagoon passes. Oh, and I got a credit card here for gas. And I don't know. I finished the break, and Ben the tech went, that's the company gas credit card. You can't give that away.
2: Well, what's it?
0: I said,
2: what's it doing?
0: How am
2: in
0: I
2: the
0: supposed to know?
2: Yeah,
0: that?
2: What's it doing in the envelope?
0: How am I supposed to know that?
1: Gas up the vehicle.
0: You know, it's in the envelope with the. I said, don't put it in there. And Ben said, we should re-record that ad. And I said, no. That was a hilarious. Ben is great, by the way.
1: Oh, yeah, it's fun.
0: I like Ben a lot.
2: Back to the Alice Cooper story.
0: Yeah.
2: The guy who found it must have been a true fan.
1: To know his name.
2: To know his real name.
0: Oh, yeah. What is his real name? Does it say here?
2: It's like Irving Forbush or something. Like that. I don't know.
0: No, it's not.
2: But it was in his, you know, in his real name.
1: Huh. Well, I feel bad for the guy that found it because, you know, Alice is like, well, here's a signed copy of my new album. Nobody wants that. You should have given him one of your older ones. That's good.
0: I mean, you would think he'd give him something a little more than a signed copy of it.
2: Yeah.
0: Give him a sawbuck.
1: At least tank up his, fill up his car with gas.
0: Yeah.
2: No, even Alice can't afford that.
1: Well, that's true. It's a lot of damn money. We had to fill up both of our cars like yesterday, and like $70 a piece. Mm-hmm. At Costco. Like, oh, my God.
2: Leave it to our chat room. Vincent Furnier.
0: Yeah.
1: That's his real name.
0: You were close.
2: That's his real name. Irving Forbush is close, right?
0: Yeah. Bruce Springsteen has admitted that not letting Bono license Girls in Their Summer Clothes, a Springsteen song, for a Gap commercial years ago was a mistake.
2: Hmm?
0: While presenting him with the Harry Belafonte Voices for Social Justice Award at the Tribeca Film Festival on Saturday in New York, the U2 frontman recalled Springsteen rejecting his request to include the 2008 song in a Gap commercial that was in support of Red, his and Bobby Shriver's campaign to fight AIDS. Remember that?
2: Yeah.
0: I said, Bruce, this song, Girls in Their Summer Clothes, this is like one of the great pop songs ever, Bono recalled. And he goes, yeah, it's not bad, is it? And I said, what would you think about using it for a commercial like for Red through Gap? And you said no, Bruce. And Bruce went, yeah, that's right. That was a mistake. I'm sorry. It's a big mistake. I should have said yes. That was just a song that I loved. And damn it, I still think back. And Bono asked me to put this thing in a commercial on television. I should have effing done it. Then people would hear it like a hit. So I have to apologize. I should have done that, he said. Let's see. Scrubs. Anybody care about Scrubs?
1: Oh, they're going nuts in the producer's booth.
2: Yeah, they look Scrubs.
0: Zach Braff is hinting at what is in the works for Scrubs' reboot upcoming second season. He reprised his role as Dr. John J.D. Dorian for the comedy's return, along with a handful of stars from original series. He's also an executive producer on the show. During a recent appearance at the Tribeca Film Festival, he said, Scrubs is going to be better than ever. I feel we have all learned a lot doing season one. We've learned the tone, and there will be a lot of guest stars, although he didn't say. There will be more guest stars back for the fans. I will tease that much. We are booking a lot of fan favorites as we speak. And Pepsi. Why does Pepsi get such a bad rap? I just don't.
2: I don't know.
0: You know, it's like if when I order a Diet Coke, which is seldom,
2: yeah,
0: and they say, oh, even the servers are apologetic. You know, they say, oh,
1: I'm sorry.
0: Is Pepsi okay?
1: We only have Pepsi.
0: Is Pepsi okay? And my wife and I.

0: know Gina, both of them will say, no, it's not okay.
1: That's my wife as well.
0: But I'll say, I don't care. Yeah, sure, Pepsi's fine.
2: It's cola. Yeah.
0: It's Pepsi. I think I ordered Diet Coke just because it's...
2: I always throw off my servers and ask for an RC.
0: Yeah. You wouldn't have a Mr. Pibb on hand, would you?
2: Mr. Pibb? On tap?
0: Yes. But Coca-Cola machines have been around for a long time, offering convenience store, movie theater, and even fast food chain customers the chance to add extra flavor to sodas. So they're talking about those big
1: kiosks.
0: Which I walk up to them and I go, I don't, this is too confusing.
1: Those always taste like crap to me. I never get the mix right.
0: So Pepsi is they're launching Pepsi's House of Treats. It's a new platform for crafted beverage that offers customers customizable drinks.
2: But look, they're not just like cherry or vanilla, though. It's white peach sangria,
0: and yuzu lychee.
2: Yuzu lychee.
1: I like my beverage to taste like a beverage. I'm not into this whole fancy thing. I want a Coke Zero, or I want a Pepsi Zero, or a Diet Dr. Pepper. I don't need it to taste like other stuff.
0: I want a clear one of those clear Pepsis. That's what I was.
2: Crystal Pepsi.
0: Crystal Pepsi. Yeah.
2: Yeah.
0: Crystal Pepsi, please. No, don't think so. Let's see. I don't know if I have anything much left here. What do we have?
2: Yeah, everyone is so opinionated about Pepsi.
0: I know.
2: I'm looking at our text and chat room, and everybody's weighing in. I'm like, it's cola.
1: I sometimes like a Pepsi. And like, so when we go up to the Pacific Northwest every summer, which we're going to maybe do in July, you can get RC. Like, they have it all over the place.
2: Oh,
1: there,
2: I love RC.
1: Yeah. And I'm like, I'm going to get an RC. And I drank it. And I'm like, this is pretty good.
0: I'd like could I have a Faygo, please?
2: Yeah, sure.
0: Faygo, that's what I want. Let's see that. Oh, is it okay to send food back at a restaurant?
2: Well, yes.
0: Yes, it is. But there are some rules to doing it. Speak up for yourself.
2: Okay.
0: You know, be kind about what you're doing. You know, say, this is just not.
2: I know it's not your fault. Yeah. You're the server. Yeah.
1: I have some thoughts about this that I will share if you'd like.
0: Go ahead.
1: Having worked in a restaurant before, I've seen food get sent back. And I've seen what the cooks will then do.
0: Just don't
1: do it.
0: Yeah. Well,
1: or don't do it multiple times. Don't be a dick about it.
0: I think of at a nice restaurant, probably.
1: Yeah.
0: You're not going to have that problem, but
1: always be super kind.
0: Remember to say thank you.
1: Yes.
0: Just if you're really nice about it.
1: Because I've seen some things.
0: Well, sending the food back, was it justified? You know.
1: The customer is being a dick.
0: Okay, so then maybe they deserve spit.
1: Yeah, yeah.
0: A little spit or something.
1: It was the food was on the floor, too, for a minute.
0: Right. Oh.
1: It wasn't me. It was not me. It was not me. Todd Newcomb yelling, get off my lawn about sodas. You're damn right. You and your damn weird drinks, get the hell out of here.
2: Weather.
1: It's going to be sunny and in the upper 80s and into the 90s all week. Beautiful, beautiful, beautiful.
2: Thank you very much. We'll be right back. Stand by.
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13: 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Meow, meow, meow, meow, meow.
14: 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You know what? I'm so sorry, Athena. I feel a little silly doing this. Meow. Meow, meow, meow, meow, meow.
13: 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Meow, meow, meow, meow.
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0: So movie time.
1: And it's brought to you by A Healthy Lawn Doesn't Need Water Every Day. This year, Jordan Valley Water asks you to water twice a week or less. 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
0: Disclosure Day, Steven Spielberg's big alien movie. This is the first time in, God, how many years, he's had a blockbuster opening. They just killed it at the box office. Collected $44 million in the United States and Canada Thursday through Sunday. It's a very good opening. Disclosure Day is on track to take in even more through the weekend. That was only Thursday through Saturday. He hasn't had a big hit since, what is it, Minority Report?
1: It's been a minute. We saw it. We went to it over the weekend.
2: So some of that money was yours.
0: Yes. And we were going to, it was a toss up. We were going to go that or to go see Backrooms.
1: So we went, and you went to Backrooms, which, yeah, I've seen. We'll talk about that in a sec. But so we went to the Spielberg movie, and first of all, it's for sure a Spielberg film. I mean, the guy can't do anything wrong, really. And it's decent. It's a decent, fun movie, and it has thrills. It really is kind of a thriller. And you have, it's you think of like all of your favorite Spielberg films, and you see a lot of callbacks to, there's like a scene that kind of reminded me of, what's the one, Carrie, where there's the guy in the semi-truck chasing the guy, one of the old, Duel. So there's a scene involving a train that reminds me of that film a little bit. All sorts of things that I caught that I thought were sort of references to Close Encounters. He doesn't overtly go there with that, but there are just little things that
0: I've heard people say it's kind of a companion piece.
1: Sort of. There's a scene where in Disclosure Day they're in a hotel room and there are there's a highway outside, so there's car headlights going sort of around the room like you do when. And the movement of those lights is very, to me, it reminded me of the way the lights on the UFOs in Close Encounters looked and behaved. Apparently now some of the geeks have found that you see him writing down some formulas, some equations and things. Those are apparently lifted from Close Encounters.
0: Well, I mean, all in all, was it a good movie?
1: Yeah, it was. I'll give it like a B+. You know what? It was good. It was good. And it's that you feel like, you feel like you're watching all of his there's some great
0: all of his
1: chase
0: skill.
1: Scenes. Yeah, and like you remember, there's a couple of scenes where you're like, oh, it's like a chase scene that he would have done like with one of the Indiana Jones movies when he was working with Lucas. It's really pretty good. It's a little long. There's this little like subplot that kind of happens in the middle that's a little, I thought, corny and didn't need to be all of that, but it's for the most part fun. And what's cool is I mean, not really a spoiler. I'll just say this. They utilize broadcast media in it.
0: To
1: share some things.
0: All right.
1: So there you go.
0: Yeah. And then, so you saw Back Rooms as well.
1: Yeah,
0: right?
1: We did.
0: And I saw it on Saturday.
1: Tell me your thoughts on that.
0: I thought it was pretty compelling. It was pretty, it kept you guessing because it's the kind of movie where they don't spell things out very much.
1: No.
0: They
1: you
0: make
1: have
0: a
1: no
0: lot
1: idea
0: of,
1: what's coming.
0: They make a and they make a lot of, they give you certain clues as to things that might be happening, but they don't definitely say this is. It's not a story. It's more, you know, everything
1: it's
0: is implied.
1: Yeah,
0: everything is implied. But the two leads in it, Chiwetel
1: Ejiofor, so
0: and what's her name, Renata Reinsven. She's a Swedish actress. They're both just incredibly good, and it's creepy.
1: Yeah,
0: and it's part of the reason it's so creepy is you keep thinking, wait a minute, what the hell is going? What is that? What the hell is going on here? And it just keeps you thinking, what's going on here almost the whole time.
1: I liked it until about kind of sort of maybe halfway-ish through. And then, because I like the premise, like, this is weird. And it's almost like a Stephen King short story where it's like, wouldn't it be weird if you had this, you know, the back room stuff? And then I felt like it didn't know how to finish itself out because just all this stuff. It was really good. The performances are great. And I love the fact, I was just dying over all of the, because it's set in 1990. And so all of the ugly furniture, he's got this awful furniture store. And he's such a, this poor guy, he's just having the toughest life. He owns or manages the furniture store and he's like living in it. Like, cause he's in a fight with his wife. And so there's a scene where it shows him kind of waking up in a bed and it's like, watching TV in one of the beds in the store.
0: He does his own commercials for TV.
1: Great.
0: And he's a pirate character in the commercials.
2: I saw a movie.
1: What did you see, Gary?
2: They Will Kill You.
0: Oh.
1: In theaters?
2: No, not in theaters. Okay. It was on HBO, finally. It was in theaters. But this was a wild film. This was really wild. They Will Kill You. It's about a woman, Zazie Beetz, whom I'm just crazy about, takes a job as a housekeeper in this New York City high-rise. But she at first appears unaware of the building's history of disappearances. She should have figured it out because as she's knocking on the door, there are carvings all around the door of Satan.
0: Well,
2: you know, this great horned creature.
0: Might give you a clue that something's up.
2: Exactly. But what we do find out is that she's searching for her sister.
0: Ah.
2: But it's one of these... over-the-top, wild, violent comedy films.
0: It's comedy.
2: Yeah. So, you know, when somebody gets their head cut off, like a cartoon, they stand there for a minute while fake...
1: A fountain of blood.
2: Fake Quentin Tarantino blood goes spurting out, you know, and then they drop.
1: Okay.
0: You know? Well, that's the way it happens in real life. Take it from me. Take it from me as a person who's chopped off a few heads.
2: But I was watching Zazie Beetz there, and I started liking her when she was Domino in Deadpool 2.
0: She looks crazy in that picture.
2: Yeah. She should be the next James Bond, I think. She kicks ass.
0: I really liked her. I saw her in it. She was in Atlanta.
2: Oh, yeah? That's right.
0: With, what's his name? You know. Little,
2: Childish Gambino.
0: Yeah, Childish Gambino.
2: Mm-hmm. But it's a wild movie.
1: I like the vibe. I've got the trailer. I'm just watching it. Can't hear anything, but I just kind of like the visual that I'm seeing in this.
2: Patricia Arquette with a Scottish accent.
1: Oh yeah, okay. That's who that is. Okay.
0: And Patricia Arquette, we know she can play crazy.
2: Well, and she's the leader of the crazy. Yeah. I'll tell you about it off the air if you're not going to go see it.
0: No, I'm
2: going to
0: watch it.
2: There's a lot of really cool, stupid stuff in it that's just great. Anyway. All right, we will take a break. We will be back to crawl towards the exits after a song. Stand by.
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0: Let's see. We got a few.
1: Yeah, we got a few minutes.
0: I got this couple of emails here that people just sort of touching base. This one says, good morning or good afternoon, Lords of Morning Radio. I'm back in Germany for the third time in 3 years. This time I'm here for my beautiful daughter's wedding at a fabulous family estate near Baum. She's 33 and it's her first marriage, and she's been with her fiance in Utah lingo, shacking up for 10 years. They've been together for 10 years. Now they're getting married. They got no kids. Probably don't have plan to have any as far as I know. I'm so proud of them for doing this whole relationship thing the right way. As always, I don't miss a show. I still listen to the podcast. It's super interesting to hear local ads inserted into your podcast, though. When I first got here, they were UK ads about some kind of workers' comp insurance. Then they evolved into German ads. My German language is sketchy, but I think they're for some kind of upscale wine. This is the kind of this is a snobbish part of Bonn, Germany, called Venusberg. So that's from John. And then we got, you remember last week we were talking about, we still have this address. It's hate mail. What is it? Hate mail at radio from?
1: I think it's

0: earlier in the week.
1: Mm-hmm.
0: Now, I don't know if we got it. I mean, I haven't seen it, but I love listening to you all. Not being from Utah, it's fun to hear how many people follow as lemmings, being Utahns. I've been here for 25 years, and it never ceases to amaze me how people here just sort of follow along what the other person says or does. Let's see, who's this from? From somebody named Trucker Seaman. Thank you for your thoughts. And they sent me an Albert Einstein quote, which is too long to read. He loves Albert Einstein quotes.
2: Oh.
0: But I haven't seen the hate mail.
2: There were 6 emails from Topher, apparently.
0: Ah. Were they good?
2: I don't know.
0: I don't know. We'll have to check. But if you want to send us hate mail, you can.
3: Hate mail, hate mail. We all love to get hate mail, hate mail.
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0: That'd give us a chance to haul that thing out and use it again.
5: Who's our listener that's over in Germany right now? That's over there.
0: It's John.
2: James Cridlin. No, it's John Bischoff.
0: John Bischoff.
6: Ich möchte jetzt meinen Kopf gegen die Wand schlagen.
2: Oh,
6: that's
2: my.
6: For you. Well, I don't know what I said.
0: He says his understanding of German is sketchy.
5: Listen, I had 3 years at Sandridge Junior High School, 3 years at Roy High.
0: Real, it's interesting that you could take German in junior high and high school.
5: Yeah. Should have took Spanish. That would have been way more useful.
0: Yeah.
5: But it's fun, you know. I'm of German heritage, Bill, so this was proud for me.
0: Oh, that's no. Yeah, that is a German name, isn't it?
5: Yep.
0: Well, I think you should move there.
5: Some food, like there's some delicious things to eat.
0: Yes,
5: sir.
0: Yes,
5: for sure.
2: Oh, yeah.
0: Yep.
2: Yeah. All right, let's do the promo and
0: okay.
2: Crawl toward the exits. 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
5: Bill, you lie to us all the time.
0: No, I don't.
5: That's true.
0: The truth be told, I'm not a very good liar.
2: Are you lying right now?
0: No. Or if I try to tell a lie, sometimes, I mean, I get caught because I'm not good at it.
5: I will never tell a lie. You wouldn't make a lousy politician or a good one.
0: I never lie, and I'm always right. No, I just try to tell the truth. About things. Because whenever I tried to lie to my mother, I got in trouble. So I just don't do it.
2: You don't have a tell?
0: Yes, I stutter and start stammering and don't speak very well.
2: Okay.
0: I think that's my biggest, and my face gets really red when I try to lie. I don't know. I'll lie about things to save people's feelings sometimes, but
5: like let's try it right now. Bill, has it been great having me on today's show?
0: No, not really.
5: Okay.
0: He's telling the truth.
5: I can't lie.
2: Okay. Are you back tomorrow?
5: Yes.
2: All right.
5: I'm sorry.
0: No, it's fine.
2: We'll see you then. Fine job as always, Katie. Live long and prosper, bitches.
0: Don't you know who I am?
5: I'll be back to host the afternoon program today from 2 to 7, but I'll play a lot more music and say fewer words.
2: All right. Nick is next.
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Talking Heads. Hello, hello. It's Nick Davis checking in, hanging out with you for this Way Back Wingding. Something that might surprise you if you don't understand the regular schedule of this whole station. But coming up, I'm going to play for you some Thompson Twins. I got some Nirvana, but not before I play Stone Temple Pilots for Joey in Farmington. That came across as organic and real, right? For Joey in Farmington. 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

going from the 90s with Nirvana to the 80s with Thompson Twins. 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

I was dealing with several spider webs over the weekend, actually. I found a black widow web after knocking a wasp off of a wasp nest into it.

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0: X96. I'm Nick Davis. Coming up, I got you the Butthole Surfers. I got you the Green Day. I got more than that, too. I just need to figure it out.
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Well, it should have been a better shot, got him in the head. 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

Ethan in Farmington wanted Green Day, and I was like, yeah, sure, whatever. For Ethan and Green Day. Here's Dexter and the Moonrocks. It's Freaking Out, X96.

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Just blowing the dust off.

0: 96. I'm Nick Davis. Coming up, I got 311. I got Oasis. And whatever happens after that will be a third thing that I will be playing for you. But also in the haps, as the kids say, you can catch the Monster Jam World Finals this July 2nd through the 4th at Rice-Eccles Stadium. 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

Coming out later this month in just, what, a week or two? I don't really feel like doing the exact math on a Monday. 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It's X96. Like a

0: 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I'm Nick Davis. 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And two teases should be good enough, unless you're greedy. 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
1: Sometimes I'm playing what's in the zeitgeist. Sometimes I'm bringing you new stuff on a shiny silver platter. It's the latter for Nick's Pick at Noon today with the latest, well, I should say the first release ever from the musical project that is Mother, but they spell it in a way that's, you know, M period O period T. You get the point. I don't really feel like doing the full thing on air. Here's the big tune from the latest self-titled release under the same name. It's My Love by Mother. All a part of Nick's Pick at Noon, of course, X96.

Donovan and Kearns says, I like it. I haven't put up the voting yet, so kind of jumping the gun a little bit there, Donovan and Kearns. So now let's open up the voting for Nick's Pick at Noon, where you can decide whether it was a good pick or a bad one. If you enjoyed Mother's song, My Love, you can make that voice heard in a wide variety of ways by sending in any of the following keywords. You can send in the keyword good, Nick, all one word, or great, Nick, all one word, or amazing, Nick, or wow, Nick, or good picnic, or great picnic, or amazing picnic, or thank you, Nick, or Nick picks good, or Nick picked good, or just Nick to 33986. Again, it all has to be one word for our system to count it. But if you didn't enjoy Mother's song, My Love, you can send in today's bad pick keyword of bad pick, all one word, but with the exception of a bunch of periods in between the letters, like the way Mother spells their name. That's Nick's Pick at Noon for today. Thank you so much for participating, unless, of course, you voted against me, in which case, well, maybe I should stop myself there before getting flagged by the FCC. Here's Soundgarden for the nonstop music wing ding. Getting back to that, it's X96.

Today, I play Queens of the Stone Age. That's a good transition, because the last song was called Today. Today is the day that I'm playing Queens. It's a complicated joke. It's the nonstop music wingding, X96.

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Asks Corey in Draper. I mean, I'll play things for much less reasons, Corey in Draper. It's Weezer. Who's coming to town? It's Go Away, X96.

0: X96. I'm Nick Davis. Coming up, I got your little Hozier, My Chemical Romance. Might sprinkle in some yaws. Look at me doing a rule of threes for a tease and making it rhyme, too.
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Here's the Oz, the next 96 classic.

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machine. Just make a machine that's full. Big commentary from me this Monday afternoon. Here's Gorillaz coming to town in one of my most anticipated shows of the year at the Delta Center this October. 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

0: 96. I'm Nick Davis coming on up. I got you some Nirvana. I got you The Cure and others. Ooh, I always love a big tease of others. Hey, going on over on our, well, I shouldn't say where exactly it's happening, but you could score $2,000 with the X96 Hush Hush Keep It Secret contest. 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
2: So Christopher Nolan's been interviewed a lot lately, and the interviewer's like, you famously don't have a smartphone or a computer. 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

All right, I'm feeling pretty dumb today, so I'm going to call things there. 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I'm Nick Davis. Follow me on Twitter. Follow me on Instagram. Nick Drools. My handle for the both of them, N-I-C-K-D-R-O-O-L-Z, is exactly how to spell it. Stick around for Todd Newcomb. He always has a great show planned for you, and it's coming up next. Here's The Cure. As I say goodbye, though. Goodbye. X96.

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Had a little nap, and I have recovered, and I'm back to host the afternoon program after being on Radio From Hell this morning, covering for Gina Barberi. Hi, I'm Todd Newcomb, and I have a song. This is for Kyle in Highland. He's been sending us text messages from Highland. 33986, by the way, is how you text us. But Kyle and his coworkers in Highland craving some blind

0: Beastie Boys.
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0: On X96. I'm Todd Newcomb. I have Nine Inch Nails coming up. We'll do that new song from Dexter and the Moon Rocks. I've got some vintage Jane's Addiction on the way. Now, tomorrow, Nick Davis is going to take the latter portion of his show and do it live in Bountiful at Wholesome Co. He'll be there from noon till 2. It's at 580 West, 100 North. And you can stop by. They've got new patient offers where you can get your med card for only $69. Get all the details at medcard.co. Again, that's medcard.co. Nick will have some free goodies when he's out broadcasting live tomorrow from noon till 2 in Bountiful.
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and a band that'll be in town on the 4th of September. It's Dexter and the Moonrocks playing at the State Room. 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

0: And there you have AFI here at X96. I'm Todd Newcomb, and on vinyl here in just a few minutes, I'm going to go into my personal record collection. And I've got one that it was just kind of stuck in my head today from the Smiths. And speaking of the Smiths, Morrissey, who's had a lot to say about everything lately, but he's been talking about the fact that he's got another album ready to go. They're going to start recording it in early 2027. So look forward to that or not. Anyway, we'll play one of the Smiths classics on vinyl at 3 on Todd's Turntable at X96.
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1: It's from the compilation Louder Than Bombs. I'm only playing it today because why not? It was sort of stuck in my head this morning. It's called Shoplifters of the World Unite from the Smiths on Todd's Turntable at X96.

and some Smiths on vinyl on Todd's Turntable. And there you have Shoplifters of the World Unite. And Morrissey talking about a new album. He plans on going back into the studio in early 2027. I hope the new album is better than the one that he put out earlier this year, because that one's kind of a dud. Eric in Vineyard, listening in Vineyard, wanted some Harvey Danger on X96.

0: It's going to be pretty decent this coming weekend and the perfect time for you to celebrate 50 years of art and community. 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But that's going to be happening this weekend. Coming up, I've got Linkin Park. We'll do a classic from The Clash. We'll throw on the latest from Noah Kahan as well.
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0: combat rock album. That is The Clash on X96. I'm Todd Newcomb. I've got Bush lined up for you. We'll do some old school New Order. We'll throw on the latest from Tame Impala and anything you're craving in particular. I'm like your coworker, especially if you're listening at work right now. I'm your coworker. I'm the annoying coworker that will not shut up about, you know, music and stuff. But if you want me to add to that playlist, I'm here to please you as your coworker. Just drop me a text message at 33986.
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X96, a little No Doubt for you this afternoon. That one for Wendy in Bountiful. She's working in Bountiful. And I just played her song because I'm that coworker that cares. I mean, I feel like if you're hanging out with me right now, we are coworkers, so I can at least play your song for you. It's Cake at X96. I wanna-

0: Classic New Order on X96. I have Rage Against the Machine in just a sec. We'll throw on some Weezer. We'll throw on maybe a little something from the Ataris. And Monster Jam's World Finals will be in town for the July 4th weekend at Rice-Eccles Stadium. This is going to be a blast. July 2nd through the 4th. It's the biggest Monster Jam event of the year. 28 competing trucks, the world's best drivers, and of course a big, huge fireworks display on Saturday. We're giving these away, passes for this on Radio From Hell all week long here at X96, and I will be in covering for Gina Barberi again tomorrow morning. However, don't let that dissuade you from listening, but get all the details about that on x96.com.
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0: 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And look, I get it. Mondays are not always the favorite day of the week, but we'll make it better for you. I mean, at least you've survived so far, and I'll make sure that you go home with a nice playlist of nothing but alternative songs. It'll include some old school Pumpkins. We'll do the latest from the Strokes. We'll do some classic REM, some Nirvana. Ooh, I'm thinking maybe some Primus would be kind of fun today, and some vintage Violent Femmes as well.
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What if

The Strokes pushed the release of their new album, Reality Awaits, back about a month, and now comes out on the 24th of July. They were working with Rick Rubin on this project. Here's the first taste of it. It's Going Shopping, new music from The Strokes on X96. 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
2: So, Nick, over the weekend, my wife and I went and saw the new Spielberg Alien movie.
1: Ooh, I've been itching to see that. I saw Backrooms myself, but I want to get your thoughts about Disclosure Day.
2: So, Disclosure Day, it's very much a Spielberg-esh movie, obviously, because he made it. But, like, you kind of feel like you're watching all, like, the greatest hits of Spielberg. Like, there are all these, like, elements of... I mean, the man makes great movies, I mean, clearly. And there are chunks of it that it feels kind of like that movie Duel that he did way back in the 70s. There's parts of it where it feels like some of the Raiders of the Lost Ark chase scenes. There are so many and you know, a lot of Close Encounters vibes, kind of the whole, you know, random people being sort of influenced by alien kind of vibes happening. And it's actually pretty good. I give it about a B+. I will say it's a B+. There's a little part in the middle where you feel like it's a little tiny bit cheesy and unnecessary. But overall, it's a good time. Aliens. And it's kind of
1: all
2: fun.
1: Right. Well, if we're going back to back on our movie reviews, I saw Backrooms yesterday, like I was talking about. I would say I probably gave it about a B+ myself, just to cut straight to the chase. Super spooky. What I think that movie excels in among any other movie I've seen recently is the set design. Because it's no spoiler. It's like a maze that they're going through. You know, this kind of like surreal, ethereal backrooms style maze. And what the movie does a really good job of is giving you a sense of place in what they've discovered so far, so that when they come back and forth, you feel like you're with them discovering it. What I will say kind of falls short of the movie is like the reason why it exists. And I don't need a scientific reason. I don't need a hard reason about anything. But like the movie is based off of a YouTube series that the director, you know, the 20-year-old something, whatever his name is, made. And there is so much lore apparently to this thing that kind of like builds this universe that the movie does not touch on at all. And I only discovered that after the movie. And I'm like, if this is your theatrical introduction into this universe, you should probably breathe some life into that a little bit. I'm not saying I am watching Star Wars and I need like to know how the thrusters work or whatever, but like give me something tangible to hold on to as to why this is a thing at all. But still, like, awesome set design. I really, really, really enjoyed the movie regardless. So
2: I saw it. I liked it. I liked the first half of it. I feel like it didn't know how to end itself because I know nothing about any of its heritage or its lore. I loved the fact, though, that this poor guy, he's kind of this washed up sort of loser, and he manages this dumpy furniture store. It's set in the 90s, and there's lots of ugly 90s furniture. And there's that one scene where he's like literally sleeping in the furniture store in like one of the beds watching TV.
1: Kind of a twist scene. It's like early in the movie, but it makes you think he's like that's the frustrating part. Is I learned about the lore and I'm like, why didn't they talk about that in the movie? That's so interesting. That's I would have to tell you about it off air because we're out of time.
2: It's worth seeing. Both of them are actually pretty good, so go check out the big summer blockbusters. Nick, get the hell out of here.
1: Will do.
2: And I've seen like so many movies lately that I'm actually kind of sick of movie theater popcorn, and that's my favorite thing in the world, but I'll give it a little bit of a break. I'm just telling you, the folks at the Cinemark in Farmington, best damn popcorn you can get. Pearl Jam now at X96.

X96 with Dexter and the Moonrocks. They're going to be in town, I believe it's in September, playing at the Stateroom. Brand new song from them that I find rather delectable. It's good stuff here. It's called Freaking Out. 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

0: to give you another nonstop music wingding because it's Monday and you need it. In fact, I've got the playlist all loaded up and ready to go, and this will be just a super quick break. We'll be right back to a ton of music with some Sublime on the way, some old school Tears for Fears, even Foo Fighters.
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2: Christopher Nolan's been interviewed a lot lately, and the interviewer's like, you famously don't have a smartphone or a computer. 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